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3: 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All right, what's the latest going on here from the National Weather Service? Let's see what they have to say here. Looks like this is borderline now on the in the listening area. Severe thunderstorm warnings have really moved east quite a bit. And we do still have one till 7:15 for Montgomery and northern Page counties. So really the edge of our listening area, as I mentioned there. Update on this came 10 minutes ago. Power reported to be out in parts of Red Oak. It's 7 o'clock, 4 minutes ago. Severe thunderstorm spotted 5 miles northeast of Stanton, 9 miles east of Red Oak, headed east at 40 miles per hour. 70-mile-an-hour wind gusts and quarter-size hail. The wind was observed by a ham radio operator. That's the first time I've seen that on here. Hail damage expected to vehicles with this. Expect

0: considerable tree damage. Wind damage also likely to mobile homes, roofing, and outbuildings. Severe thunderstorm expected to remain over mainly rural areas of Montgomery and northern Page counties, including Coburg, Hepburn, Hackle, Barney Woods County Park, and Viking Lake State Park. So definitely some areas that are outside of our listening area, but as it heads out of our area, I do want to pass that on nonetheless if you happen to be traveling that way. So I figured I'd drop that in here for you one more time to let you know about that. And again, that is all we have at this point for our listening area, and hopefully we won't have any other ones pop up here. But looking at your radar at the latest right now, as I'm starting to hear some thunderclaps again here in Plattsmouth, so I don't know. I'm looking at the radar and don't see anything there. So there is another one way out west of Wilbur, past Crete and Beatrice and Fairbury. So maybe not done for the night. I thought most of this, when I saw the forecast earlier, it said was from 10 this evening to 1 in the morning. Apparently, getting an early start on it here, and we'll see if more continues here through the night. If so, I will continue to pop in and give you the info here, of course. But right now, looks like that storm cell is just outside of our listening area there toward Red Oak. Malvern, you know, on the west edge of it, pretty much getting into the clear here soon, it seems. Same goes for Shenandoah. Clarinda, okay, Clarinda has a little bit down there on the south side of it. It's not in the red on the radar here. It's just in the deeper green, so I'm not sure that that's got much going on there, but definitely has a chance of, you know, a little bit of heavy rain or what have you, I think, maybe in that Clarinda area right now. But looks like that on the radar, and again, till 7:15, at least at this point, severe thunderstorm warning in effect for Montgomery and northern Page counties. All right, we will let the folks over at the Weatherology Weather Center kind of take things over here for the next, I guess it would be 8 more minutes of this severe thunderstorm warning. If we get an extension or another one that comes in here, of course, we'll pop in with more severe weather coverage here on B103. 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
1: Fox News, I'm Tom Rigotti. President Trump is back in the U.S. after meeting for 2 days with Chinese President Xi Jinping. Fox's Alexandria Hoff has details.
2: President Xi was most interested in talking about Taiwan, a $14 billion arms deal to Taiwan passed through Congress, but President Trump has yet to sign it. Now on Iran, President Trump says his counterpart expressed frustration for the country effectively blocking the Strait of Hormuz, but that also he didn't pressure Xi to help end the conflict.
1: Xi is expected to visit the U.S. in the fall. A Texas immigration law that's been tied up in court, blocked by a federal judge the day before, was set to take effect.
3: Passed by Texas lawmakers in 2020. The measure would allow police in the state to arrest people suspected of illegally crossing the U.S.-Mexico border, creating pathways for local officials to remove those who are convicted from the country.
1: That's Fox's Kristen Goodwin reporting. 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

Hawaii's Best Country B103 with Friends Like That by John Morgan featuring Jason Aldean. I'm your pal Al joining you on this Friday night. Thanks for tuning in. Hope you had a good week and hope you're having an even better weekend. We've got more of today's Best Country coming your way with songs like How Country Feels by Randy Houser and Beautiful Things by Megan Maroney. But up next, it's Heads Carolina, Tails California by Jody Mazzina on today's Best Country B103.

Randy Houser tells us how country feels on today's Best Country, B103. Up next, if you've ever had a certain feeling you get whenever a song comes on, Kenny Chesney's right there with you with his song, I Go Back, on today's Best Country, B103.

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0: Don't We by Morgan Wallen on today's Best Country, B103. We've got your No Talk Triple Play coming in just a few moments, but first... 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
0: 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Tonight, there's a 50% chance of showers and thunderstorms, mainly before 1 a.m., mostly cloudy with a low of around 63 degrees. South wind, 5 to 13 miles per hour, becoming east after midnight. Winds could gust as high as 21 miles per hour. Tomorrow, there's a 20% chance of showers and thunderstorms after 1 p.m., mostly sunny with a high near 89 degrees. Tomorrow night, showers likely and possibly thunderstorms all throughout the night, with chances increasing after 1 a.m. Partly cloudy during the early evening with a low of around 64 degrees. Southeast wind 11 to 14 miles per hour with gusts as high as 22. Sunday, there's a slight chance of showers and thunderstorms at different times all day. Mostly sunny with a high near 91. Windy with a south wind 18 to 28 miles per hour with gusts as high as 37. That's been your AccuWeather forecast on today's Best Country. We've got more country music coming your way. It's your No Talk Triple Play with songs like No Better Than This by JB and the Moonshine Band, I Can Take It From There by Chris Young, and Turn This Truck Around by Jordan Davis on today's Best Country, B103.

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0: 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And before that, Chasing That Neon Rainbow by Alan Jackson. We've got 30 minutes of continuous country coming your way, but first, let's take a look at the Community Notebook.
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0: Your Community Notebook is brought to you by Nebraska City Utilities. Nebraska City Utilities wants to remind you that it's time to get your required lawn sprinkler backflow tested to ensure proper safety for you, as well as the public water system. The Nebraska City Board of Public Works is having a meeting at 8:15 a.m. on Tuesday, May 19th at the Utilities Office located at 100 Central Avenue. Meetings of the Board of Public Works are open to the public, and agendas for such meetings are kept continuously current and available for public inspection at the Office of the Manager of the Utilities at 100 Central Avenue. And remember, you can always stay up to date with what's happening in River Country on
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Today's Best Country B103 with me and a beer by Chris Jansen. I'm your pal Al joining you on this Friday night. Thanks for tuning in. Hope you had a good week and hope you'll have an even better weekend. We've got more of today's Best Country to carry on through it with songs like Don't Tell on Me by Jason Aldean and Girl by Maren Morris. But up next, it's Why Haven't I Heard From You by Reba McEntire on today's Best Country B103.

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Jason Aldean says, don't tell on me on today's Best Country, B103. 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
1: 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Tonight, there's a 50% chance of showers and thunderstorms, mainly before 1 a.m., mostly cloudy with a low of around 63 degrees. South wind, 5 to 13 miles per hour, becoming east after midnight. Winds could gust as high as 21 miles per hour. Tomorrow, there's a 20% chance of showers and thunderstorms after 1 p.m., mostly sunny with a high near 89 degrees. Tomorrow night, showers likely and possibly thunderstorms all throughout the night, with chances increasing after 1 a.m. Partly cloudy during the early evening with a low of around 64 degrees. Southeast wind 11 to 14 miles per hour with gusts as high as 22. Sunday, there's a slight chance of showers and thunderstorms at different times all day, mostly sunny with a high near 91, windy with a south wind 18 to 28 miles per hour with gusts as high as 37. That's been your AccuWeather forecast on today's Best Country. We've got more country music coming your way. 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

0: Zach John King says, get to drinking on today's Best Country, B103. And before that, Every Little Honky Tonk Bar by George Strait. 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

Castaway by the Zac Brown Band on today's Best Country, B103. I'm your pal Al, joining you on this Friday night. Thanks for tuning in. We've got more of today's Best Country coming your way with songs like Crushing It by Brad Paisley and Hate How You Look by Josh Ross. But up next, it's Small Town Southern Man by Alan Jackson on today's Best Country, B103.

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Today's Best Country, B103, with Crushing It by Brad Paisley. Up next, we're going to play a bit of Mental Connect the Dots. Let's see. Crushing It. There's a soda called Crush. There's a strawberry version of that soda called Crush. And you know what else is strawberry flavored? Why, Strawberry Wine by Dana Carter on today's Best Country, B103.

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0: Kane Brown with Woman on today's Best Country, B103. We've got your no-talk triple play coming in just a few moments, but first... The 2026 State Track and Field Competition is coming. 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
0: 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Tonight, there's a 50% chance of showers and thunderstorms, mainly before 1 a.m., mostly cloudy with a low of around 63 degrees. South wind, 5 to 13 miles per hour, becoming east after midnight. Winds could gust as high as 21 miles per hour. Tomorrow, there's a 20% chance of showers and thunderstorms after 1 p.m., mostly sunny with a high near 89. Tomorrow night, showers likely and possibly thunderstorms all throughout the night, with chances increasing after 1 a.m. Partly cloudy during the early evening with a low of around 64 degrees. Southeast wind 11 to 14 miles per hour with gusts as high as 22. Sunday, there's a slight chance of showers and thunderstorms at different times all day, mostly sunny with a high near 91. Windy with a south wind 18 to 28 miles per hour with gusts as high as 37. That's been your AccuWeather forecast on today's Best Country. We've got more country music coming your way. 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

0: Parmalee with Sunday Morning on today's Best Country, B103. And before that, Something Like That by Tim McGraw. We've got 30 minutes of continuous country coming your way, but first, let's take a look at the Community Notebook.
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4: I'm Chris DeMayo. President Trump back stateside after his visit to China.
5: I have a very good relationship with President Xi and with China. And it sounds like something that doesn't mean anything, but it's everything in deal making and problems we've solved. The two of us have solved a lot of problems between that somebody else would have maybe done very badly with.
4: The president on Fox's special report with Brett Baer. The president, meantime, said China's President Xi offered help to ending the war with Iran.
5: He agrees with me that he wants to see it end. He'd like to see it end. He would like to help. If he wants to help, that's great. But we don't need help. And

Ella Langley with Be Her on today's Best Country, B103. I'm your pal Al, joining you on this Friday night. Thanks for tuning in. Hope you had a good week and hope you're going to have an even better weekend. We've got more country music to guide you through the way with songs like Ride, Ride, Ride by George Burge featuring Luke Bryan and High Road by Coy Wetzel featuring Jesse Murph. But for now, it's Guitars, Cadillacs by Dwight Yoakam on today's Best Country, B103.

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6: 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Tonight, there's a 50% chance of showers and thunderstorms, mainly before 1 a.m., mostly cloudy with a low of around 63 degrees. South wind 5 to 13 miles per hour, becoming east after midnight. Winds could gust as high as 21 miles per hour. Tomorrow, there's a 20% chance of showers and thunderstorms after 1 p.m., mostly sunny with a high near 89 degrees. Tomorrow night, showers likely and possibly thunderstorms all throughout the night, with chances increasing after 1 a.m. Partly cloudy during the early evening with a low of around 64 degrees. Southeast wind 11 to 14 miles per hour with gusts as high as 22. Sundays, a slight chance of showers and thunderstorms at different times all day. Mostly sunny with a high near 91. Windy with a south wind 18 to 28 miles per hour with gusts as high as 37. That's been your AccuWeather forecast on today's Best Country. 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

0: Today's Best Country, B103, with Days Like These by Luke Combs. And before that, Blue Tacoma by Russell Dickerson. We've got 30 minutes of continuous country coming your way. 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
3: News. I'm Deborah Valentine. President Trump outside of Marine One upon returning to the White House from China, highlighting the benefits of his state visit to Beijing.
4: We did great trade deals, we have great relationships, and a lot of things have happened, and you'll be hearing about them. 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I think it really was a historic moment.
3: The Supreme Court unanimously rules trucking brokers can be held liable for injuries truckers cause other motorists, especially drivers in the U.S. illegally. Harvey Beach, co-founder of the advocacy group American Truckers United, on Fox Business's The Evening Edit, reading a statement from his organization.
5: When any freight broker negligently hires a foreign-owned, illegally operated chameleon carrier, they will be betting the house on every single load.
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Ashley Cook says your place on today's Best Country, B103. I'm your pal Al, joining you on this Friday night. Thanks for tuning in. Hope you had a good week and hope you'll have an even better weekend. We've got more country music coming your way with songs like Good Little Girls by Blue County and All My Exes by Lauren Elena featuring Chase Matthew. But for now, it's Hold in Heaven by Tracy Byrd on today's Best Country, B103.

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We've got your No Talk Triple Play coming in just a few moments, but first...

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9: 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Tonight, there's a 50% chance of showers and thunderstorms, mainly before 1 a.m., mostly cloudy with a low of around 63 degrees. South wind 5 to 13 miles per hour, becoming east after midnight. Winds could gust as high as 21 miles per hour. Tomorrow, there's a 20% chance of showers and thunderstorms after 1 p.m., mostly sunny with a high near 89 degrees. Tomorrow night, showers likely and possibly thunderstorms all throughout the night, with chances increasing after 1 a.m., partly cloudy during the early evening with a low of around 64 degrees. Sunday, there's a slight chance of showers and thunderstorms at different times all day. Mostly sunny with a high near 91. Windy with a south wind 18 to 28 miles per hour with gusts as high as 37. That's been your AccuWeather forecast on today's Best Country. 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

0: 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And before that, I Love the Way You Love Me by John Michael Montgomery. 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
2: A severe thunderstorm watch continues. Mainly cloudy overnight with a slight chance for storms. Lows dip down to about 62. Winds out of the southeast, 5 to 10 miles per hour. Sunshine mixed with clouds at times. Saturday, slight chance for storms. High temperatures reach up to 88. Chance of thunderstorms Saturday night. Lows dip down to about 63. Mainly cloudy skies expected. I'm weatherology meteorologist Laura Lockwood on News Channel Nebraska. Right now, it's 76 degrees.

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4: A severe thunderstorm watch continues until 1 a.m. this morning. Mainly cloudy skies expected. Overnight, lows around 62. Winds out of the southeast, 5 to 10 miles per hour. Sunshine mixed with clouds at times. Saturday, chance of thunderstorms. Daytime highs approaching 89. Thunderstorms likely. Saturday night, lows dip down to about 64. Overcast skies. I'm weatherology meteorologist Laura Lockwood on News Channel Nebraska. Currently, it's 76 degrees.
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And I could tell she was leaving, and I thought, oh, she'll be back. 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
2: Mainly cloudy skies expected. Overnight, lows around 62. Winds out of the southeast, 5 to 10 miles per hour. Highs around 89. Saturday, chance for storms. Storms likely. Saturday night, lows dip down to about 64. Cloudy skies expected. Temps well above average. Sunday and Monday, with highs in the upper 80s to the low 90s. Storms both days. I'm weatherology meteorologist Laura Lockwood on News Channel Nebraska. Right now, it's 74 degrees.

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5: Mainly cloudy skies expected. Overnight lows around 62. Winds out of the southeast, 5 to 10 miles per hour. Highs around 89. Saturday, chance for storms. Storms likely Saturday night. Lows dip down to about 64. Cloudy skies expected. Temps well above average Sunday and Monday, with highs in the upper 80s to the low 90s. Storms both days. I'm weatherology meteorologist Laura Lockwood on News Channel Nebraska. Right now, it's 74 degrees.
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2: Mainly cloudy skies expected. Overnight lows around 62. Winds out of the southeast 5 to 10 miles per hour. Highs around 89. Saturday, chance for storms. Storms likely. Saturday night lows dip down to about 64. Cloudy skies expected. Temps well above average. Sunday and Monday with highs in the upper 80s to the low 90s. Storms both days. I'm weatherology meteorologist Laura Lockwood on News Channel Nebraska. Right now, 72.

0: thrown by Janet, Jack, and either Chrissy or Terry, or even Cindy. It's a no-talk cripple play.
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1: 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Look out here, 15
0: volleyball.
1: Now he's after the middle of the 4 and 10.
0: Basketball. And baseball.
1: Line shot out towards the right center field. It'll get down for a base hit.
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2: Weather.
3: Pools of low 62 overnight under partly cloudy skies. Southeasterly winds 5 to 10 miles per hour. Sunshine mixed with clouds at times again. Saturday, chance of thunderstorms. High temperatures reach up to 89. Cloudy Saturday night. Storms likely 64. Temperatures well above average Sunday and Monday with highs in the upper 80s to the low 90s. Storms both days. I'm weatherology meteorologist Laura Lockwood on News Channel Nebraska. Currently, it's 70 degrees.
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When severe weather strikes, we strike first. B103, your severe weather lifeline. 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

0: Participants will not have any expectation of privacy concerning the information submitted or the announcement of winners. Prizes will be held for a minimum of 60 days for their winner, and after that time, News Channel Nebraska has a right to redistribute those prize items. 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
2: AccuWeather. Cools up a lot from 62 overnight under partly cloudy skies. Southeasterly winds 5 to 10 miles per hour. Sunshine mixed with clouds at times again. Saturday, chance of thunderstorms. High temperatures reach up to 89. Cloudy Saturday night, storms likely 64. Temperatures well above average Sunday and Monday, with highs in the upper 80s to the low 90s. Storms both days. I'm weatherology meteorologist Laura Lockwood on News Channel Nebraska. Currently, it's 70 degrees.

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3: Cools up a lot around 62 overnight under partly cloudy skies. Southeasterly winds 5 to 10 miles per hour. Sunshine mixed with clouds at times again. Saturday, chance of thunderstorms. High temperatures reach up to 89. Cloudy Saturday night, storms likely 64. Temperatures well above average Sunday and Monday, with highs in the upper 80s to the low 90s. Storms both days. I'm weatherology meteorologist Laura Lockwood on News Channel Nebraska. Right now, 67.
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4: FQ Weather. Partly cloudy today, with a chance for storms. High of 89, southeast winds 8 to 15 miles per hour. Thunderstorms likely tonight, lows around 64, cloudy skies expected. Slight chance of thunderstorms tomorrow. High temperatures reach up to 91. Partly cloudy skies. Storms likely Monday. Highs level up around 89. 65. Cloudy skies with a few peaks of sun. Tuesday. I'm weatherology meteorologist Laura Lockwood on News Channel Nebraska. Right now, 67.
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He said, thank you, bud. I put it in his hand. He said, I probably ought to throw this one away. 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
1: Celebrating Arbor Day. Oh, yeah. We are today's best country, B103.

0: I'm Jeffrey Valentine. The second in command for ISIS globally is dead. Abu Bilal al-Manuki was taken out by U.S. and Nigerian forces in Africa. In making the announcement on Truth Social, President Trump said the joint operation was flawlessly executed, meticulously planned, and very complex. He added, with al-Manuki's removal, ISIS's global operation is greatly diminished. Rival political groups plan to hold mass protests in London. Fox's Jonathan Savage reports from London.
1: 4,000 police officers, one of the largest British protest deployments in decades, is in place for two marches. It's feared violence could erupt if the opposing groups aren't kept apart.
0: Pro-Palestinian demonstrators marking NAPCA Day and Unite the Kingdom calling for free speech are the groups involved in today's demonstrations. 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
3: What will new crop demand for U.S. soybeans look like? I'm John Perkins with a Brownfield Market Update. Speed wins. That's why Stein is focused on delivering higher-yielding genetics faster than the competition, and why they release more new Enlist E3 lines than any other company. Stein

0: that came in even larger than expected. And their implication here is that we're only going to have a minimal change in exports. So with China buying 919 million bushels, that's what 25 million tons converts out to, USDA's numbers would imply that we're going to still have a lot of interest from non-Chinese buyers who have favored the U.S. this past year. So we have a lot of questions. If they have that strong crush, will we be able to export all of these numbers USDA is looking at? So there's still a lot of questions still in front of us here.
1: And aside from whole soybeans, there are some questions about soybean product demand.
0: That's a big issue here. Now, the soybean oil story, we can say, you know, if USDA's or if the EPA's argument is right, and we do have this biofuel story, this certainly will be an issue which does impact soybean oil, as we all know. And as keep in mind here, soybean oil is about 50% of all of U.S. fats and oils and grease production. So there certainly will be something with a question regarding soybean oil. You made a very good point in raising the question regarding soybean meal. So there's a good question on what type of pricing we'll be dealing with on the meal side here next year. And also, if it's not used in the U.S., do we have a market available for that export? So a lot of questions here. And one thing, going back to the soybean issue, every 50 million bushel change on ending stocks, that's about 60 cents or so per bushel. So there's a lot of sway in these numbers still in the year ahead here.
1: The USDA's next round of supply, demand, and production estimates is scheduled to come out on June 11th. And now for more on the cash livestock markets, let's head over to Megan Grebner. Megan?
2: Thanks, John. Direct cash cattle trade was quiet Friday for the week. Dress yields in the north had a full range of $400 to $415, mostly $410 to $415, which was $7 to $12 higher than the prior week's weighted average basis in Nebraska. Live yields in the south range from $260 to $265, mostly $260 to $262, $3 to $5 higher than the previous week's weighted averages. Tony Hancock with the Missouri Department of Agriculture has a look at business at sale barns throughout his state.
3: The price is still awful good, even though we have backed up a touch this week. We're also seeing that, you know, a lot of those calves, which is making up the majority of our offering at the barns right now, as the days go on and they've been on grass a little more, they are showing a little bit more flesh, and it's probably fair to say that the highest quality calves have already been sold. So a little bit of lower quality also could be weighing in on those prices just a touch. But when we look at some of the stick-out sales this week from the auctions around the state, drafts over 20 head, Interstate Regional Stockyards in Cuba sold 26 head of 464-pound steers at $563. Callaway Livestock Center in Kingdom City, they had 93 head of 502-pound steers at $559 even, the average statewide on those light five weights this week at $518. Callaway Livestock Center had a full load of 883-pound steers at $366.10. And then another load at Callaway, 914-pound steers at $359.35. Kingsville Livestock Auction, they sold 80 head of 512-pound heifers at $474. The average statewide this week on those light five-weight heifers at $447. And then they also sold 144 head of 738-pound heifers at $374, with the average this week on the light seven-weight heifers, $361.
2: Thanks, Tony. According to the USDA's weekly feeder pig report, early wean pigs and feeder pigs were steady. Trade was moderate to active with moderate demand for moderate offerings. The weighted average for early wean pigs was 69.46, and the weighted average for feeder pigs was 109.46. With John Perkins, I'm Megan Grebner, Brownfield Ag News.
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5: I'm asking my doctor about EPI and if Creon could help. Partly cloudy today with a chance for storms. High of 89. Southeast winds 8 to 15 miles per hour. Thunderstorms likely tonight. Lows around 64. Cloudy skies expected. Slight chance of thunderstorms tomorrow. High temperatures reach up to 91. Partly cloudy skies. Storms likely Monday. Highs level up around 89. 65. Cloudy skies with a few peaks of sun. Tuesday. I'm weatherology meteorologist Aurora Lockwood on News Channel Nebraska. Right now, it's 66 degrees.

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1: 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Partly cloudy today with a chance for storms. High of 89. Southeast winds 8 to 15 miles per hour. Thunderstorms likely tonight. Lows around 64. Cloudy skies expected. Slight chance of thunderstorms tomorrow. High temperatures reach up to 91. Partly cloudy skies. Storms likely Monday. Highs level off around

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2: News. I'm Pam Puzo. Eliminating a threat. Authorities say an Iraqi national has been arrested for allegedly plotting terror attacks, including one against a temple in New York.
3: The plots include not only that synagogue in New York City, but other Jewish sites in the United States. Specifically, authorities say he provided Kataib Hezbollah with weapons, transportation, and personnel. The allegations go back to 2019.
2: Fox's David Spunt. Continued disruption in the Strait of Hormuz as the critical shipping channel remains closed.
4: Clashes in this waterway continue. Reports say a vessel operating as a floating armory in the Gulf of Oman has been seized by Iran.
2: That's Fox's Ashley Webster. AAA says the nationwide average price for a gallon of regular gas is $4.52. 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
1: Well, hello and happy ACM Awards weekend. Welcome to American Country Countdown. I'm your host, Ryan Fox. We are loaded down with all the big nominees this weekend on ACC from the ACC O'Reilly Auto Parts Studio. It could be a life-changing moment for so many stars, while others could be adding to their already impressive collection of trophies. We're bringing you all the stars this weekend. And speaking of stars, this one was a recent guest with us here on ACC. Kicking off this week's survey, Dustin Lynch, Easy to Love, American Country Countdown.

drunk. Dustin Lynch, Easy to Love, number 30 on American Country Countdown. It's Ryan Fox with you this weekend. And Luke Combs has won 4 ACM trophies in his so far illustrious career, including Male Artist of the Year and Album of the Year. And looky here, he's just won the award for the 29th biggest song in America this week, an ACC debut, Be By You, American Country Countdown.

Dana and Chase Matthew, 28. All my exes on American Country Countdown. I'm Ryan Box, and up next we check in with reigning ACM Male Artist of the Year, Chris Stapleton. What's a thing that always surprises him about the ACM Awards? He'll tell us after this song that hit number one here at ACC back in 2022. We should probably leave American Country Countdown.

0: the number one spot here at ACC back in February of 2022. You should probably leave. Chris Stapleton, American Country Countdown. It's Ryan. ACM Awards weekend in Las Vegas, and Chris has won 11 ACM trophies in his illustrious career, including Male Vocalist of the Year and Entertainer of the Year. But what are his thoughts when it comes to the ACMs?
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10: Partly cloudy today with a chance for storms. High of 89. Southeast winds 8 to 15 miles per hour. Thunderstorms likely tonight. Lows around 64. Cloudy skies expected. Slight chance of thunderstorms tomorrow. High temperatures reach up to 91. Partly cloudy skies. Storms likely Monday. Highs level off around 89. 65. Cloudy skies with a few peaks of sun. Tuesday. I'm weatherology meteorologist Laura Lockwood on News Channel Nebraska. Right now, it's 65 degrees.
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0: with an ACC Sure Shot. That one is sure to join the countdown soon. It is Long Live Country on American Country Countdown. I'm Ryan, and up next on the survey is fresh face Zach John King. He just turned 29 years old from Fayetteville, Georgia. Another star from the Peach State. He's touring with Morgan Wallen here this summer, and his song Get to Drinking is up one notch this weekend on American Country Countdown.
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0: Don King continuing his run on ACC. Let's get to drinking. 27 on American Country Countdown. You got Ryan Fox with the hits. And Luke Bryan knows the ACMs very well, the ACM Awards. Heck, he used to host the show. Remember those years he was up there with Blake Shelton? Now you can see him every week on American Idol. He even fallen out of his judge's chair. And only the way that Luke Bryan can. LB on ACC. It's country and she knows it.
1: Number 27.

0: Brian is at number 26. Country, and she knows it. On American Country Countdown, I'm Ryan Fox, and I get to host this show every weekend, but Luke is no stranger to hosting things. He's part of the Five Timers Club, hosting the ACM Awards on country's biggest stage every year. He has a way to go, though. 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Most recently, of course, last year in Texas. Meanwhile, Shania Twain's first-time host hosting the ACM Awards this weekend.
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John Party. Sitting at number 25, Boots Off. On American Country Countdown, it's Ryan Fox with all the hits and the stars, coast to coast and around the world. And time now for another ACC World Premiere. And this time it's from Russell Dickerson and a song you'll be hearing a lot here in 2026. That's a good thing. It's worth your while. America.

Black Top at South of Sanity, number 24 on American Country Countdown. It's Ryan Box. It's Bacon and Zach. He's up for 4 trophies this year in Vegas. Single, song, male artist, and album of the year. He's looking to build on his win for new male artist last year at the ACMs and quickly becoming one of the staples in country here in 2026. And so is Tucker Wetmore, who has landed the male artist trophy for this year. Congrats, Tucker. He wins that on the male side. And fresh face Avery Anna has landed the female artist trophy. The ACM Awards live from the MGM Grand Garden Arena in Las Vegas and streaming live on Prime Video. Go for

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0: 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News Channel Nebraska is not responsible for lost or delayed mail, telephone failures, or for email system malfunctions causing a contestant to lose a chance to participate. Employees of News Channel Nebraska and their immediate family members are not eligible to win. Winners are responsible for any and all taxes associated with winning the prize and must sign a W-9 form before receiving any prize valued at over $600. Management will have sole discretion to decide any questions concerning the interpretation of rules governing the promotion and the administration of the promotion. And such decision shall be final. News Channel Nebraska reserves a right to reject any incomplete or confusing guess and any guess not submitted in accordance with promotion rules. Participants will not have any expectation of privacy concerning the information submitted or the announcement of winners. Prizes will be held for a minimum of 60 days for their winner, and after that time, News Channel Nebraska has a right to redistribute those prize items. Thank you for taking part in our contest and for listening to today's Best Country B103 and Odo County Country.
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1: That's Fireworks on American Country Countdown. I'm Ryan Fox, and Keith Urban has a long list of wins when it comes to the ACM Awards, with 15, including the Triple Crown just last year. Keith, one of our favorites here at ACC, and he's ramping up to the release of a brand new project he is very excited about. Talks about that in your two songs, but first, it's Low Cash with Some Hearts, ACC.
2: Number 10.

0: winner of the ACM Award for Vocal Event of the Year in 2014. Keith Urban, Miranda Lambert, Big Hit, It's We Were Us on American Country Countdown. Here with Ryan, and Keith Urban may be Australian, but he'll be celebrating big in the Lone Star State on July 4th in Houston, Texas, playing the Freedom Over Texas event. That'll be fun. And Keith is coming in hot with new music, too, a Yacht Rock album on June 12th.
1: Summer breeze makes me feel fine. 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
0: How about that? Keith's take on the Seals and Crofts classic from the 70s, Summer Breeze. The album's called Flow State, and our friend Alicia Davis from Extra recently caught up with Keith and asked him what that title means.
2: It's just being in the moment. I think it's the most important thing and the hardest thing to be is in the moment. These songs that have stood the test of time were written and inspired as a sort of a reaction to and an antidote to the times, the difficulty of the times, and they were the perfect song to bring everybody together. I think that's the reason that music's had such a resurgence, is it's right back doing what it was created to do, which is to just bring some blue sky, 75 degree weather to everybody.
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10: Watch News. I'm Roger Stern. President Trump says the U.S., along with an ally, took out a global leader of ISIS in Africa.
11: President Trump saying on Truth Social, this was a complicated joint mission carried out by the U.S. military and the armed forces of Nigeria.
10: Fox's Madeline Rivera, he describes the target as the second in command of ISIS's global forces. President Trump back from his summit in China. Critics say he didn't accomplish very much, but our Kevin Cork says the president appears pleased.
12: President Trump seemingly positively stirred by the trip to China, which objectively was marked by pomp, politics, and, of course, a lot of economic and political pressure.
10: That pressure coming from China's President Xi, who wants the U.S. to be less supportive of Taiwan. 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
15: Coast to coast and around the world, this is American Country Countdown. I'm Ryan Fox from the ACC O'Reilly Auto Parts Studio, and this hour, we'll hear from the ACM Entertainer of the Year nominee, Lenny Wilson. We'll play you a very personal voicemail that comes to us from a country star that we all know and love, and we'll have a few other surprises, too. So what do you say we get back to the countdown? And speaking of surprises, we are so happy to have this one fall in our lap here in 2026. Ella Langley and Morgan Wallen. So I Can't Love You Anymore, American Country Countdown.
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Morgan, number 22. I Can't Love You Anymore on American Country Countdown. It's Ryan Fox. And speaking of love, did you get mom something nice for Mother's Day? 74% of Americans purchased greeting cards, which was number one over flowers this year. Congrats to all the moms, and thank you for all you do for all of us. Meanwhile, Blake Shelton's mama's name is Dorothy, and he says she gave him his love for country music. Thank you, Mama Dorothy. Blake now with his latest, an ACC Next track, New and Now. Let him in anyway. American Country Countdown.

Eric Church, Morgan Wallen, and Tim McGraw. That's MacArthur, number 21, on American Country Countdown. With Ryan Fox, Lainey Wilson could be walking away with the ultimate prize this weekend for ACM Entertainer of the Year at the ACM Awards. And up next, Lainey talked to us about the journey she's been on to get to this point. That's where we play her ACC number one, 2021, Things a Man Ought to Know, on American Country Countdown.

0: now at hit number one in September of 2021. Here on American Country Countdown, ACM Entertainer of the Year nominee Lainey Wilson. That's Things Man Ought to Know. It's Ryan Fox, and we got to catch up with Lainey recently and reflected with her on just how far she's come in her career.
1: We've come a long way.
0: Yeah. How does that feel?
1: It's crazy. I mean, I've been in Nashville for almost 15 years at this point, but I feel like the last few have been 90 to nothing. So
0: yeah.
1: It feels good. I feel like I'm right where I'm supposed to be.
0: What do you got on the horizon? What sort of things that are cooking in Lainey's kitchen, so to speak?
1: Well, let's see. I'm always working on new music.
0: Yep.
1: Working on new music of my own. I mean, there might be something in the pipeline pretty soon.
0: Bell Bottoms Up is one that you did at Abbey Road in London.
1: Mm-hmm.
0: Did you feel a Beatles presence or anything like that?
1: You can't walk in that building and not feel. Have you been?
0: I have not. I know Darius Rucker has been recording over there, and he says it's fantastic.
1: There is definitely like a feeling in that building, and my band got to play on my record, and they're playing on this new stuff too, and my band is, influenced by, who's not influenced by the Beatles, but you walk in there and you can definitely tell that some magic was made.
0: When you go in with the idea of doing a song at Abbey Road and then you get to working on it, does that influence change the song at all, or is it?
1: You know, I think we definitely had a vision of where we wanted the song to go, but I think so, you know, we wanted it to have a little bit of that edge, and so it's like you can't help it, you know, like you walk in there and you're thinking about the Beatles and thinking about all the different things that they did that inspired you, and I think we cooked something up that had a little bit of their flair.
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13: Weather. Partly cloudy today with a chance for storms. High of 89. Southeast winds 8 to 15 miles per hour. Thunderstorms likely tonight. Lows around 64. Cloudy skies expected. Slight chance of thunderstorms tomorrow. High temperatures reach up to 91. Partly cloudy skies. Storms likely Monday. Highs level off around 89. 65. Cloudy skies with a few peaks of sun. Tuesday. I'm weatherology meteorologist Laura Lockwood on News Channel Nebraska. Currently 64.
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3: 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Number 20.

of ours last weekend here at ACC. George Burge with Luke Bryan. Number 20, Ride, Ride, Ride on American Country Countdown. Ryan Fox here. And up next is Alexandra Kay, who rose to fame via TikTok, covering songs we all know while making coffee in her videos. So how many fans have seen her sing songs we all know on social media? How about 3 million and growing? Alexandra with the song just outside our survey at ACC Sure Shot. Sure to join the countdown very soon. And straight for the heart, American Country Countdown.

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0: It's Ryan, and this weekend's ACC Military Moment shines the light on something really cool that the USO is doing right now. Have you heard of the We're With Them campaign? This is Bridget and Mike. Tell us how it works.
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1: on American Country Countdown. Thomas Rhett and John Party. Beer Can't Fix on ACC. I'm Ryan Fox with all the hits and the stars coast to coast and around the world. And one of the best things about country music is that the artists who live and work in country often share personal stories that you just don't get anywhere else. Case in point, wait to hear the voicemail that one country star is now sharing, and it's going viral. Guaranteed to make you smile. Coming up in two songs. But first, latest from Kane Brown, this is Woman, American Country Countdown.

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0: cosmic number one from 2011, Barefoot Blue Jean Night on American Country Countdown. I'm Ryan Box, and recently Jake Owen stopped by the Stefan Hogan podcast when he revealed that he still gets daily voicemails from his nearly 104-year-old granddad. And not only that, he shared one of these voicemails. You've got to hear this.
1: Good morning, Jake. Granddad here. I hope I didn't wake you up. I just want to say hello, see where you are, and remind you to take time to talk to God today, every day. Your day always goes better if you do that. I love you. Hope everything is going well for you. I'll talk to you later. Bye.
0: Isn't that good? That is so awesome. How can I get Jake's granddad to start leaving me voicemails? That's what I want to know.
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3: The sacrifice, the dedication, the grit. I mean, they really set an example, don't they?
5: Oh, well, no question. Today's high school athletes are truly special.
3: Not the athletes.
5: Ooh.
3: The officials.
5: Oh.

0: 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But the biggest reason of all, we need more qualified high school officials here in Nebraska. And without them, the rest of us would have a whole lot less to cheer about. High school games need officials. High school sports need you.
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0: Stadium nominee from 2023 and 2025, Bailey Zimmerman at Chevy Silverado, number 17 on American Country Countdown. I'm Ryan Fox, and I gotta admit, my look or fashion is pretty basic. Jeans or shorts, a t-shirt or polo, but one up-and-coming country star is revealing how he plans his look on stage. I've got to share it with you here in two songs. First, though, Graylin James and an ACC Extra. It's Water at a Wedding.
1: Well, I didn't want to show up, but our families go way back. So when you said your vows, that's exactly where I sat. Thank God for open bars, because watching all this ain't easy. In the middle of y'all.

0: Vincent Mason at number 16 on American Country Countdown. That's Wish You Well. It's Ryan Fox. And most of the time, you'll catch me in jeans, T-shirt. But then again, I don't perform in front of huge crowds. Vincent does, however. And listen to how he describes his style to the Watering Hole podcast.
1: It's a lot of T-shirts. A lot of T-shirts and jeans. But lately, we've been stepping out. I've never really been like a fashion guy. So, like, it takes me some convincing to, like, try something new. Yeah. But button-downs have been pretty fire lately. Mm. Like, pearl snaps, like, jean button-downs. I wear them, like, open or buttoned up, but I've dug that. I like the way those look. That might be the next evolution.
2: Yeah.
1: But it's usually a T-shirt and jeans.
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6: I'm Kim Puso. A prediction about the war in Iran.
7: The strait will be open. They will not have a nuclear weapon. And the world will go on, and you will see gasoline prices drop.
6: President Trump speaking to Fox's Brett Baer on Special Report. Iran's foreign minister says a lack of trust remains the biggest obstacle in negotiations to end the war. Workers for a major transit system are on strike. The Long Island Railroad isn't running.
8: Labor unions announcing a walkout late Friday after negotiations with the Metropolitan Transportation Authority broke down. No new negotiations have been scheduled.
6: Fox's Chris DeMeo in New York. The main sticking points, wages and health care costs. The railroad says meeting demands would lead to fare hikes. 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
12: 2 hours down, 2 hours to go. You found the number one country music countdown in the world. American Country Countdown. I'm your host, Ryan Fox. In this hour, we catch up with ACM nominee Ella Langley. Ella's up for 7 awards at this year's ACMs, tied for 3rd most with Lainey Wilson. Keep it here, Ella, in the next 15 minutes from the ACC O'Reilly Auto Parts studio. But first, back to the countdown and Morgan Wallen. Don't we? 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

15, Morgan Wallen on ACC. I'm Ryan Box, and Hudson Westbrook has had a busy May, including a date in Vegas this weekend. It's part of the ACM Next Wave Country's Beach Bash, headlined by Keith Urban. Hudson on the bill with Dasha, Ashley Cook, Flatland Calvary, and Tucker Wetmore. Meanwhile, Hudson is headlining American Country Countdown this weekend with his latest, an ACC Sure Shot, Painted You Pretty, American Country Countdown.

0: they came by days like these.
1: Luke Combs, number 14. It's Days Like These on American Country Countdown. Here with Ryan Fox. And up next, Ella Langley is talking about a song that is vying to be back in the top spot on this weekend's countdown. She's in Texas. And she's bringing along the song's co-writer, Miranda Lambert, too. It's after another one of her songs that's hit number one here on ACC. Work for the Win, American Country Countdown.

0: Solo on our ACC number one, Work for the Win on American Country Countdown. And Ryan and Ella's had success both doing the solo thing and also collaborating with people like Riley Green and Morgan Wallen, and also writing songs like with Miranda Lambert on the massive hit Choosing Texas. But when writing it, did Ella or Miranda ever think the song would do what it did?
1: We loved the song when we wrote it. It was the song that I think me and Miranda clicked on, where it was like, all right, we're going to work together in a bigger way. But did we think it could do something like this? I don't know if you can predict that.
2: No, absolutely not. My favorite thing about it is it's a country song, and it was universal, and the music that we love got a big shot in the world, and that makes me happy. It just really put a platform for a great country song and true country songwriters to have like this moment that doesn't happen that often.
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6: High of 89 today, under partly cloudy skies, with a chance for storms. Southeasterly winds, 8 to 15 miles per hour. Thunderstorms likely tonight, lows dip down to about 64. Slight chance for storms. Tomorrow, highs level off around 91, partly cloudy. Highs around 89 Monday, with thunderstorms likely. 65, mainly cloudy skies expected Tuesday. I'm weatherology meteorologist Laura Lockwood on News Channel Nebraska. Currently, it's 71 degrees.
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I Ain't Coming Back. Number 13 on American Country Countdown with Ryan Fox. And Posty is pushing pause on touring so he can finish new music, which we all can't wait to hear. Kinslinks

touring Europe right now. Corey Kent, Coetzel, Rocky Mountain Load, 12 on American Country Countdown. It's Ryan Fox, and one of the stars up for the biggest trophy of the night at this year's ACM Awards, Entertainer of the Year, is none other than Jelly Roll. And as usual with Jelly, he's dishing out some sage life advice. You gotta hear this after his ACC number one, Liar, American Country Countdown.

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1: My daddy once told me, if you want to be a good dancer, you got to dance a lot. Mm-hmm. You know what I mean? It's like, if you want to be a singer-songwriter, I need you to sing and write songs.
2: Yeah.
1: You know what I mean? And do it a lot. Don't put out the first 10 songs you write. Go write 300 and pick one if you think it's good, you know? I'm working on my new album. I probably wrote 100 songs in the last year for this album. And just because I can't find exactly the way I want to convey the emotion yet. But I don't care how many I have to write to make sure it's right. American Country
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1: on American Country Countdown. That is Mina Beer and Ryan.
0: And 87% of us will do this year, and it is a record high. Any guesses? We'll reveal just what that number means in our ACC Inside America segment here in two songs. First, though, Jason Aldean up four spots this weekend with Don't Tell Me, American Country Countdown.
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0: a song that always comes to mind when I think about my kids, and a song played at graduations all around the world this month. Don't blink. Kenny Chesney on American Country Countdown.
1: ACC. Inside America.
0: It's Ryan. And earlier I teased that 87% of Americans will be doing this month, and it is a record number. What is it? Well, it's the amount of people graduating from a U.S. public high school. A record high, according to the National Center of Education Statistics. So is college next? Well, for some, according to a 2025 Gallup poll, 25% of U.S. adults consider college education very important. Meanwhile, the average annual tuition and fees will set you back about $12,000 for an in-state public four-year college degree. Well, that number climbs to $32,000 for out-of-state and $45,000 a year for a private, nonprofit four-year institution. It's one of the most popular college degrees. 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The reason? Well, those are the most in demand job-wise. They have a strong return on investment. 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That's this weekend's ACC Inside America. 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
0: Will your favorite song be number one? Let's find out.

The latest from the four-time winners of the ACM Duo of the Year Award, Dan and Shay. I say so. It's Ryan, and she leads all nominees with 9 total nods at this weekend's ACM Awards in Las Vegas. I'm talking about the one and only Megan Maroney. And we catch up with Megan after her latest hits ACC, Right Between the Eyes, Beautiful Things, American Country Countdown. Number

0: line with that one. Megan Maroney at number 9 on American Country Countdown. That's Beautiful Things. It's Ryan. Megan up for 9 awards at this weekend's ACMs in Las Vegas. Hanging with Megan right now. I want to ask you, what's it like to write a deeply personal song? And maybe the song's been out for years and years and years about a relationship that you've been in. And that song is still very popular. Is that weird at all? I mean, I guess it's a blessing, right, to have a hit that fans are still digging, right?
1: Yeah, I mean, for me, it's all about the connection with my fans. Like, it's so special. Like, there's a song on my debut album called Girl in the Mirror. And

0: not a young girl, her mom crying to the song too. It's like, this was all worth it. And seeing that kind of reaction from my fans kind of reopens the wound a little bit, but it's more so in a way that, like, I hope they look at me and they're like, I know that she doesn't feel that way anymore. Because before Girl in the Mirror, now I give the speech of like, if you're here right now, you're not going to be there forever, because I too was right there with you, and now I've, you know, I grew up a little bit.
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2: 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News Channel Nebraska is not responsible for lost or delayed mail, telephone failures, or for email system malfunctions causing a contestant to lose a chance to participate. Employees of News Channel Nebraska and their immediate family members are not eligible to win. Winners are responsible for any and all taxes associated with winning the prize and must sign a W-9 form before receiving any prize valued at over $600. Management will have sole discretion to decide any questions concerning the interpretation of rules governing the promotion and the administration of the promotion, and such decision shall be final. News Channel Nebraska reserves the right to reject any incomplete or confusing guess and any guess not submitted in accordance with promotion rules. Participants will not have any expectation of privacy concerning the information submitted or the announcement of winners. Prizes will be held for a minimum of 60 days for their winner, and after that time, News Channel Nebraska has a right to redistribute those prize items. Thank you for taking part in our contest and for listening to today's Best Country B103 and Odo County Country.
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4: I'm Ron Schuster. President Trump says the U.S., along with Nigeria, killed the top global leader of ISIS. The president writing on Truth Social, it happened in Africa.
5: President Trump said Abu Bilal al-Maliki, the second in command of ISIS globally, will, quote, no longer terrorize the people of Africa or help plan operations to target Americans.
4: Fox's Madeline Rivera in Washington. President Trump back home after his summit meeting in China. President Xi Jinping. President Xi tried to pressure Trump to be less supportive of Taiwan. The president responding.
6: The president told our Brett Baer that he wants China and Taiwan to cool down. The president reiterating his previous position that he's not looking to have somebody go independent.
4: Fox's Kevin Cork. 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
6: On this ACM weekend, ACC rolls into hour number 4. And this is the hour we're going to reveal the number one song in the land. From the ACC O'Reilly Auto Parts studio, can Luke Combs hold on for a 5th straight week at the top with Sleepless in a Hotel Room? We're about to find out together. 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You'll only find out if you stick around as we get back to the countdown. And Josh Ross up through this weekend with Hey How You Look, American Country Countdown.
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1: Josh Ross, moving up to number 8 on American Country Countdown. It's Hey, How You Look? It's Ryan, and we live in a world that likes to binge things, whether it be a TV show, a series of movies, or even your favorite podcast, and we are leaning into the binge craze by putting all of our interviews with all the biggest stars in the world at AmericanCountryCountdown.com. 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What if we don't? American Country Countdown.

see him get the base hit for the Savannah Bananas last weekend in Atlanta. The multi-talented Riley Green changed my mind. Number 7 on American Country Countdown. It's Ryan Fox, and we all have that one person in our lives who's

stamp of approval means everything. And Lainey Wilson is no different. Coming up, she reveals the attagirl she got and who it was from after former ACC number one Somewhere Over Laredo. American Country Cat.

0: That would hit number one in December of 2025 here at ACC. Lady Wilson, Somewhere Over Laredo. On American Country Countdown, it's Ryan Fox. And Lainey knew she had something with that song when it got the stamp of approval from none other than her dad.
1: My daddy don't pass out compliments. Like, the only way I knew he liked a song growing up, like, I just remember him sitting in his recliner, and I'd come in there, and I'd be like, what do you think about this? And I'd play it, and if his foot didn't tap, it sounded terrible. It had to go. Like, I needed to work on it. And I actually didn't even play this song for him before it came out. But my daddy listens to a lot of his music on the tractor. That's where he consumes music. That's like his church. And he'll call me and be like, I just heard you on the radio. I just heard you on the radio. I just heard you. And he told me not too long ago, he said, it ain't ever going to get no better than Somewhere Over Laredo. And for my daddy to say that, I'm like, you know what? I've really done something, because he don't like nothing. I don't even know if he likes me.
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3: Cloudy skies expected today with a slight chance for storms. Highs around 89. Winds out of the southeast, 8 to 15 miles per hour. Thunderstorms likely tonight. Lows dip down to about 64. Slight chance of thunderstorms tomorrow. Daytime highs approaching 91. Cloudy skies expected. High temperatures reach up to 89 Monday with thunderstorms likely. 89 Tuesday. I'm weatherology meteorologist Laura Lockwood on News Channel Nebraska. Right now, 73.
4: All stands up and nowhere to go.

Ella Langley, number 6 on American Country Countdown. Nice to be her. It's Ryan Fox with all the hits and the stars, coast to coast and around the world. I think I'm safe to say that that is one of 2 songs from Ella here inside the top 10. I don't think that's too much of a spoiler alert. We'll see how our other big smash does coming up. Don't go anywhere. Meanwhile, ACM's this weekend in Vegas, and they are still doing it. Brooks and Dawn up for ACM Vocal Duo of the Year. And don't forget this ACC number 1 from 30 years ago this month. My Maria and ACC Extra. My Maria.

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1: My Maria on American Country Countdown. Ryan Fox and Kix and Ronnie have been doing this thing for a long time now. They are legends, and they were recently asked by Country Limits about their thoughts on the current state of country music.
2: Everybody out there has an opinion on what it does. I don't see the negative dynamic to it. I don't. You know, let other people make those statements. And judge. I'm going to come at it as an artist in a creative time. You know, at the same time, you know, I'm born in West Texas, grew up in Texas, Oklahoma, so you know, there's rock music out there too, and different slants on what country should be.
3: Fans change because fans get older and young fans come in. That's always been the way that this wheel turns. And fans ultimately, I've always said this about people who are throwing rocks at some artist that is not classic, hasn't been here forever, artist today that may have their start on TikTok or whatever. It's like, stop throwing rocks. We have millions of fans out there, and they're going to decide.
2: The marketplace is going to decide exactly.
3: They're going to decide. That's and they're it. Either going to like it, and they may like that song, and they may give that artist that shot, you know? But ultimately, if there's longevity, if there's a career there, the fans are going to decide.
4: BTW, if you know anything about Ryan Fox, he'll be having you ROTF all weekend long. Just LMK if he doesn't. ACC with Ryan Fox.
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radio winner at the 61st ACM Awards, Steve Bennett Wilson Jr. with an ACC Next Track. New and Now, it's Gary on American Country Countdown. It's Ryan Fox of with the United States of America celebrating his 250th birthday coming up in July. There's a country star revealing the time that he felt the most American. Got to hear who it is and his answer in 6 minutes. Right now, though, Jordan Davis up three spots this weekend would turn his truck around. American Country Countdown.

0: ACC number one from 2010. Here on American Country Countdown, Brad Paisley. That's Water. Train Fox, a song that reminds us all of summer. And with summer coming, a lot of great patriotic celebrations will be going down, including America's 250th birthday on July 4th. And speaking of patriotic, in an interview with Tom Yamas of NBC Nightly News, Brad revealed the time he felt the most American.
1: I flew to Afghanistan with President Obama in the middle of the night and played for the troops on Bagram Air Force Base. Waking up on the floor of Air Force One on a mat and over the Black Sea, I think, and realizing where I'm at, like, you know, I slept on the floor in the plane, got up, it was a secret mission, and then played songs for the troops over there. I mean, that's pretty hard to top.
2: Do you remember what you were thinking? 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And you
1: I went around after I was done and shook every hand I could. Hugged, you know, there's photos of that were taken that were hugging the people over the like barricades in the hangar where we played.
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Brunette on American Country Countdown. I'm Ryan Fox. An ACM Entertainer of the Year nominee, Cody Johnson, stands on the shoulders of some of the greats that have come before him. But who makes the list of stars? Who inspired him? A guy Kojo shares after he sings The Fall on American Country Countdown.

ACM Entertainer of the Year nominee, Cody Johnson. Ball number 3 on American Country Countdown. I'm Ryan Box, and recently on RFD-TV, Kojo got real about the country music greats who have shaped him as an artist. So who tops that list?

0: influenced me probably more than anybody as far as being a Cowboy, not taking the hat off whenever they wanted to change his name and take the hat off. And he didn't. And it wound up being the king of country music. And he's still such a gracious person to be around. He's always been so cordial to me, and he's never lost any integrity of his music. Willie Nelson, being a man that was told no so many times and still became Willie Nelson, that inspired me. And he inspired me in my lyrics and the way I play guitar so much. Chris LeDoux, the crazy wild rock show from the guy with the gold belt buckle and the cowboy hat. Mm-hmm. And it felt like an AC/DC concert, but it was still just the cowboy. That shaped me more than you'll ever know. But Merle Haggard was a poet. Even in the up-tempo, fun songs, he was still a poet. And I probably have every Merle Haggard song ever recorded on my phone. And most days, that's what's going on in my truck. When I'm happy, when I'm sad, when I'm frustrated, everything in between. Merle has sang the soundtrack to my life, and he's still the only artist that has ever passed away that I cried like it was a family member. I don't know why. I've opened for him 3 times, got an autograph on my guitar. Man, it hit me in my heart. And it's a point where now my kids have asked, like, when can we go see Merle Haggard in concert? Because I play it so much. My song to my daughter, Clara, is my favorite memory of all. And my song to my daughter, Corey, is The Farmer's Daughter. And so it's like, we have Merle as just a part of our family. And always will be.
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2: 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News Channel Nebraska is not responsible for lost or delayed mail, telephone failures, or for email system malfunctions causing a contestant to lose a chance to participate. Employees of News Channel Nebraska and their immediate family members are not eligible to win. Winners are responsible for any and all taxes associated with winning the prize and must sign a W-9 form before receiving any prize valued at over $600. Management will have sole discretion to decide any questions concerning the interpretation of rules governing the promotion and the administration of the promotion, and such decision shall be final. News Channel Nebraska reserves a right to reject any incomplete or confusing guess and any guess not submitted in accordance with promotion rules. Participants will not have any expectation of privacy concerning the information submitted or the announcement of winners. Prizes will be held for a minimum of 60 days for their winner, and after that time, News Channel Nebraska has a right to redistribute those prize items. 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
8: 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Ella Langley has now become the first woman known primarily for country music to hold the Billboard Hot 100's top 2 spots at the same time in the chart's 67-year history. The hit at number 2 is her song Be Her, and the song at number 1 on the Hot 100 is the song that's number 2 on this weekend's ACC. 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
7: Number 2.

Langley. Once again, camping out in the number two spot here at American Country Countdown. That is Choosing Texas. It's Ryan Fox. And now we have arrived to the number one song in America. And it's by an artist who has great respect for all the country stars who have come before him. For example, last weekend, when his My Kind of Saturday Night Tour rolled into Norman, Oklahoma and OU's football stadium, he decided to pay tribute to Country Music Hall of Famer and Oklahoma legend, the late, great Toby Keith. He played Toby's iconic hit, Should Have Been a Cowboy, as he walked into the stadium. He wore a cap on his head that had the name Toby in big letters. And before he took the stage, he and his band and crew took shots from red Solo cups. A classy tribute to a legend from a star who once again has the number one song in the land. The number one song in America on American Country Countdown for the fifth straight week belongs to Luke Combs. This is Sleepless in a Hotel Room. Number

0: There you have it, the number one song in America for the fifth straight week on American Country Countdown. It's Luke Combs with Sleepless in a Hotel Room. American Country Countdown is the longest-running country countdown show in the USA. 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ACC is a production of Westwood One. Special thanks to Chris Carson, Dingo O'Brien, Corey Linton, and Susan Stevens for helping us bring you the biggest hits and the biggest stars every weekend right here. A big thanks to our special guests this week, Lainey Wilson, Chris Stapleton, Miranda Lambert, Ella Langley, and Megan Maroney. And make sure you join us next week when more big stars will be dropping by, and we may just have a brand new number one song. Until then, this is Ryan Fox saying be safe, take care of each other, and we'll see you then.
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2: So, taking out terrorists. President Trump says a top ISIS leader has been killed in Africa during a joint operation between the U.S. and Nigeria.
3: The president indicates sources have been tracking Abu Bilal al-Manuki's, keeping the U.S. and Nigeria informed of what the ISIS leader has been doing. The president of Nigeria.

0: Philadelphia, saying Al-Manouki, along with several of his lieutenants, were killed.
1: Fox's Madeline Rivera in Washington. The polls are open across Louisiana.
2: It's a primary that some expect may lead to a runoff election, as incumbent Senator Bill Cassidy is fighting to defend his seat against several challengers.
1: That's Fox's Chandler Painter. In 2021, Senator Cassidy voted to convict President Trump after his impeachment, one of only seven Senate Republicans to do so. 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
3: Did you know about 1 in 3 people with plaque psoriasis may also develop psoriatic arthritis, which causes joint pain, stiffness, and swelling? Does this sound like you? Listen to what it sounds like to be a million miles away. 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
1: Good morning, River Country. That's Josh Ross with Hey How You Look. This is Tanya Griner joining you live in the Hive on a spectacular Saturday. Already a little stuffy out there, but I'm not going to fully complain because the breeze is absolutely beautiful. Well, River Country, we got a full day of fun ahead of us. We're going to be talking about ways you can win when you tune in or follow us on social media. We'll play all of today's best country music, and later on today, we will bring you the Class C State Tournament in high school baseball, Auburn versus Arlington. And the times are slightly changing as they go to a rolling schedule. So what is currently scheduled, or was previously scheduled, I should say, for a 4 p.m. game here on B103 could be closer to 2 or 2:30. So you're going to want to stay tuned so you don't miss out on that action versus Auburn and Arlington. Well, River Country, let's get you back to the music with my girl Faith Hill.

You just heard Rascal Flatts with Yours If You Want It. Well, a $100 beef bundle could be yours if you win it. May is Beef Month, and B103 is teaming up with Fairway in Nebraska City to give away that $100 beef bundle at the end of the month. So we got a little bit of a beefy competition happening all month long here on B103. We get qualifiers each Monday through Thursday, and then on Friday, Ben does a Facebook Live to determine that week's finalist to move into the, we'll say, the championship bracket to win that beef bundle. This week, we've been giving out beef-related keywords, and then you just have to text your name and the to the number with that keyword, and then you were qualified. We did get our second finalist. Linda was our second finalist this week. Julie K was our finalist the first week. Coming up next week, it looks like we're going to be moving our competition a little bit over to Facebook. So you're going to want to make sure to pay attention to our Facebook page to see how you can qualify each day for a chance to register. And then again, on Friday, we'll pick another finalist. It's the 2026 Beef Month giveaway, courtesy of Fairway in Nebraska City, Knapp Roofing, Bartlett Grain and Stella in Hamburg, the Southeast Nebraska Cattlemen's Association, and today's best country, B103. Up next, Corey Kent and Co. Wetzel bringing you a Rocky Mountain Low.

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And the dreamer's just a vessel that must follow where it goes, trying to learn from what's behind you, and never knowing what's in store. Makes each day a constant battle just to stay between the shores. And I will sail my vessel till the river

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You just heard Garth Brooks with The River. Coming up, we're going to have a check of your news and weather forecast, as well as more of today's best country music. But right now, it's time for a final commodity and livestock report update on the Brownfield Network, being brought to you by Can Equip of Syracuse, your New Holland dealer located west of

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1: Cattle were higher Friday. Hogs, corn, and soybeans finished lower. I'm John Perkins with a Brownfield Market Update. 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Soybeans are down on fund and technical selling. China will reportedly buy more U.S. ag products, but details continue to be hard to come by. Parts of the U.S. will see planting delays over the next few days. July beans were down 15.5 at 1177. August was 13.25 lower at 1176.5. July bean meal was up $1 at $334.30, and July bean oil was 22 points higher at $73.88. Corn was lower on fund and technical selling. Watching the U.S. planting pace, along with the rain chances in some dry second crop areas of Brazil, harvest weather in Argentina looks generally favorable. July corn was 11 and 3 quarters lower at 455 and 3 quarters. September was down 11 and a quarter at 463. Wheat also saw fund and technical selling. The recent rallies limited new crop export demand, and global supplies are ample in any event. 71% of U.S. winter wheat growing areas are in some stage of drought of 1 point in the week. July Chicago was down 22 and a quarter at 635 and 3 quarters. July Kansas City was 17 and a quarter lower at 688. July Minneapolis wheat was down 17 and a quarter at 685 and a quarter. Live and feeder cattle were up on the tight supply and market-ready numbers and the week's direct business. Megan Grebner has more on cash livestock in just a moment. June live was up 182 at 253.90, and August was 177 higher at 247.92. With additional support from that lower-moving corn, August feeders were up 345 at 361.45. And hogs were lower on technical selling and the inconsistent cash and wholesale fundamentals. June lean was down 77 cents at 98.75. July contract was $1.20 lower at 103.35. Megan Grebner has a look at cash livestock after this.
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7: Direct cash cattle trade activity was quiet Friday. For the week, dress deals in the north were up mostly $410 to $415, $7 to $12 higher than the prior week's weighted average basis in Nebraska. Live deals in the south were up mostly $260 to $262, $3 to $5 higher than the previous week's weighted averages. Box beef was higher with solid demand for moderate offerings. Choice up $1.80 at $389.25. Select was 25 cents higher at $389.25. Estimated cattle slaughter was 100,000 head. Cash hogs closed lower with a light negotiated run. Barrows and gilts of the national daily direct were down $1.80 with a weighted average of $91.52. The western corn belt closed $1.67 lower with a weighted average of $91.65. Pork values finished the day higher, up $1 at $97.56. Hams, picnic butts, and loins were all higher, and estimated hog slaughter was 445,000 head. I'm Megan Grebner for Brownfield.
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8: From the News Channel Nebraska Newsroom, I'm Dan Swanson. For a second meeting, the Auburn City Council tabled the downtown holiday lights project being organized by the Chamber of Commerce. The project would include 5,000 lights strung along the tops of downtown buildings, extending hundreds of feet from the intersection of Highway 75 and 136. It is expected to cost the city a maintenance fee of $1,300 a year. Lindsay Moss, who runs a boutique on Central Avenue, said the lights would make a positive impression on tourists and travelers. Christina Hatcher of Honeybee Coffee said the older buildings are hard to keep up and it's expensive, but said the holiday lighting initiative would be a big win in beautifying Auburn's very visible business corridor.
9: As a property owner, I am interested in this project because I think beyond my sense of ownership of wanting to contribute to not only the preservation, but the constant improvement of the community and its draw, and the enjoyment of the people who live here too, I would enjoy those lights.
8: Rebecca Johnson asked the council to support holiday lighting. She said the chamber and the community have done so much to make the Christmas opening and the holiday season so much bigger and brighter, and it will be a draw for the community. Donna Hall noted that the lights will be on at night when businesses are closed.

0: throughout the year for Gallery 75 and Highway 75 Historic Plaza.
1: I very much support lights. Not the Scrooge here, not the buzzkill, but I am that person that wants to see it done correctly.
0: Leslie Clark of the Chamber said there is widespread support for the project and 16 buildings would be power sources for the light.
2: Sunny State, Ben Swan, Willow Springs Central, Ashley Gibbs, Shelly Nichols, Sunshine Taylor, Brent Meyer, Auburn Public Schools, Rob Auburn have all said, yes, we want to do this. Yes, we'll power sources on our buildings. We will power however much we can power.
0: City Councilman Rick Jansen cast a dissenting vote on the motion to table the issue. From the News Channel Nebraska Newsroom, I'm Dan Swanson.
3: The Nebraska Lottery presents horse interpreter Robert Saddlethorn.
4: This horse just said, enter the pony payout promotion. He added that until July 28, when you enter non-winning pony payout scratch tickets online, you could win a new red sports car.
3: Now what did he say?
4: He asked if he was getting a talent fee for this.
3: Pony payout top prize odds 1 in 120,000.
5: It's time to check in on your weather forecast. Today, it says a 20% chance of showers and thunderstorms after 2 p.m. with an increase of clouds. Looking at a high near 89 degrees and wind gusts up to 20 miles per hour. Tonight, continue with those showers and thunderstorms, a low of 64. Rainfall amounts between 1 and 2 inches is possible. Sunday, more showers in the forecast. A chance of precipitation sitting at 10%. It's the wind that's going to be a factor with up to 30 mile per hour winds in the afternoon. Otherwise, partly sunny, a high of 91. And overnight, we have a low of 66. Monday, sticking with those showers in the forecast with another quarter to a half inch of rain possible on Monday. A high of 89 and partly sunny with a low of 53. And then Tuesday's partly sunny, a high of 65 degrees as we cool down there. It looks like on Tuesday, obviously. Wednesday, high also of 65 and mostly sunny. Thursday, 71, and Friday, 77 degrees. 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Give them a call at 402-269-5119. And even though the weather's going to have us on a kind of a roller coaster ride here, I thought it was only fitting to play Aaron Watson. He's up next on B103.

Today is the day as the local veterans are hosting an Armed Forces Day 250th celebration from 11 a.m. to 9 p.m. in the Veterans Memorial Building parking lot here in Nebraska City. They'll have free ice cream, hot dogs with chips and drink for just $1, and then $2 shredded beef sandwiches. You can also enjoy the beer garden, hourly giveaways, and live music from 7 to 9 p.m. Come celebrate at the Veterans Memorial Building parking lot from 11 a.m. to 9 p.m. all day today. 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Wanting to remind you of buried gas.

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2: News, I'm Roger Stern. President Trump says the U.S., along with Nigeria, killed a top global leader of ISIS. The president writing on Truth Social, it happened in Africa.
3: President Trump said Abu Bilal al-Baluki, the second in command of ISIS globally, will, quote, no longer terrorize the people of Africa or help plan operations to target Americans.
2: President Trump's back home after his summit meeting in China, where China showed concern about U.S. support for Taiwan. The president later downplaying the issue for now.
4: With me, I don't think they'll do anything when I'm here. When I'm not here, I think they might, to be honest with you. So I'm not sure that they'd do anything if it remained as is.
2: President Trump on Fox Special Report with Brett Baer.

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0: 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That's Megan Maroney, Beautiful Things. 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
1: The lasting benefits of nutrition education. Hello, I'm Megan Grebner with Healthy Living with Brownfield. The Junior Chef Academy, which is based in Indianapolis, is an after-school program that teaches hands-on culinary skills to students. Chef Ross Katz is the program's executive director. He says it provides additional benefits as well.
2: We know that hungry students are not learning. And if they're focused on an empty stomach, they're not focused on their schoolwork. And the same goes for if they're not intaking proper nutrition and they're experiencing, you know, insulin crashes and things along those lines, their schoolwork suffers. And so long term, we are trying to educate our students about nutrition so that they make healthy choices, whether it's for breakfast or for lunch, and that extends to their schoolwork and hopefully enriches their future. You know, secondarily, we want them to take that knowledge back to their families. You know, I tell the students in my class, you listen to me, I'm the chef and I'm your instructor, but at home we need to listen to our parents. In saying that, we also want them to inform their parents, you know, the misnomers about protein.
1: I'm Megan Grebner with Healthy Living on Brownfield.
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Monday, showers also in the forecast with a high of 89 and breezy conditions. And it looks like another quarter to a half inch of rain is possible on Monday, a low of 53. Well, then we drop to a high of only 65 on Tuesday and Wednesday. Thursday, 71, and Friday, back up to 77 degrees. Well, River Country right now, we're going to turn this truck around with Jordan Davis and keep the music moving. 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

0: Wrapping up that No Talk Triple Play, Pam Tillis, Maybe It Was Memphis. River Country, we look for your reaction each week as we ask a not-so-hard-hitting question here on the air, on our Facebook page, and via text. 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Now, if you want to get the weekly River Country Reaction text poll questions sent to you each Monday, go ahead right now and text RCR so you never miss a poll question. We look at all the final numbers on Friday and pick one lucky texter to win. Again, just text RCR to 402-873-1170 to be a part of our River Country Reaction. This week, we asked you, what's the best apple pie addition? I'm not sure what Ben thought the results were going to be, because your choices were ice cream, caramel, or caramel, however you want to say it, crumble, whipped cream, and cheese. And I'm not even sure what to think about that cheese choice there. But, of course, River Country, you showed up and said 71% of you would choose ice cream, followed by 17% at caramel. And then, of course, I went from there, cheese, no votes. No votes for cheese. That's what I'm saying. River Country, right now, let's get you back to the music. It's called South of Sanity. It's Zach Top here on B103.
1: Playing a rodeo in Montana tonight. She's 2,000 miles away. Says she loves me on the phone as she cries.

0: The citywide garage sales are coming up on Friday, June 5th, but if you want to get on the map, well, you have to do that by Wednesday, May 27th. 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And to sign up, well, use the link on our community calendar page to register. 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
2: Virginia's current voting map will stay put at least for now. The Supreme Court has rejected Democratic redistricting efforts.
3: Virginia Governor Abigail Spanberg is now criticizing the High Court's decision, saying it goes against what Virginians had voted for. She says, as governor, I will make sure voters know when and how to cast their votes this year.
2: Fox's Madeline Rivera. More than 200,000 commuters are bracing for the worst in the Northeast.
4: Thousands of workers for the Long Island Railroad walked off the job around 12:01 this morning, bringing the nation's busiest passenger railway to a grinding halt.
2: Fox's Chandley Painter, among the major sticking points, wages and health care costs, the railroad argues meeting union demands would mean fare hikes for riders. 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

afternoon, River Country. That's Chris Jansen with me and a beer. Well, today is actually National Mimosa Day, so maybe grab one of those instead. It's 5 o'clock somewhere. I don't know. That's another country song. Right now, though, my girl Martina McBride. This one's for the girls. You're listening to River Country.

That's Bailey Zimmerman and Luke Combs with Backup Plan. And next week, there won't be much room for backup plans. No, it'll be go time for the athletes headed to the 2026 State Track and Field Competition. B103 and Odo County Country will give you hourly updates of how your River Country kids are performing in Omaha. 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Right now, it's Jason Aldean with Don't Tell on Me. 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

0: Taking it back there with Shania Twain's From This Moment On. Man, I don't think I've heard that one in a while. Well, coming up, it's your weekend market wrap update on the Brownfield Network. And this ag report is being brought to you by Fertilizer Service Company, a well-established company based in Fairfax, Missouri, specializing in providing agricultural products and services to local farmers and growers.
1: What will new crop demand for U.S. soybeans look like? I'm John Perkins with the Brownfield Market Update. Speed wins. That's why Stine is focused on delivering higher-yielding genetics faster than the competition and why they release more new Enlist E3 lines than any other company. Stine has yield. USDA's most recent round of supply and demand estimates contained the first official projections for the 2026-2027 marketing year. Rich Nelson, chief strategist at Allendale, says that while the USDA is projecting very strong export and domestic crush demand in this upcoming marketing year, there are some questions about those projections.
2: And that's really, we're going to have a big, big question. So USDA really jumped up these numbers for new crop crush, and we all expected they'd be big, but they came in even larger than expected. And their implication here is that we're only going to have a minimal change in exports. So with China buying 919 million bushels,

0: equals, that's what 25 million tons converts out to. USDA's numbers would imply that we're going to still have a lot of interest from non-Chinese buyers who have favored the U.S. this past year. So we have a lot of questions. If they have that strong crush, will we be able to export all these numbers USDA is looking at? So there's still a lot of questions still in front of us here.
1: And aside from whole soybeans, there are some questions about soybean product demand.
0: That's a big issue here. Now, the soybean oil story, we can say, you know, if USDA's or if the EPA's argument is right, and we do have this biofuel story, this certainly will be an issue which does impact soybean oil, as we all know. And keep in mind here, soybean oil is about 50% of all of U.S. fats and oils and grease production. So there certainly will be something with a question regarding soybean oil. You made a very good point in raising the question regarding soybean meal. So there's a good question on what type of pricing we'll be dealing with on the meal side here next year. And also, if it's not used in the U.S., do we have a market available for that export? So a lot of questions here. And one thing, going back to the soybean issue, every 50 million bushel change on ending stocks, that's about 60 cents or so per bushel. So there's a lot of sway in these numbers still in the year ahead here.
1: The USDA's next round of supply, demand, and production estimates is scheduled to come out on June 11th. And now for more on the cash livestock markets, let's head over to Megan Grebner. Megan?
2: Thanks, John. Direct cash cattle trade was quiet Friday for the week. Dress yields in the north had a full range of $400 to $415, mostly $410 to $415, which was $7 to $12 higher than the prior week's weighted average basis in Nebraska. Live yields in the south range from $260 to $265, mostly $260 to $262, $3 to $5 higher than the previous week's weighted averages. Tony Hancock with the Missouri Department of Agriculture has a look at business at sale barns throughout his state.
3: The price is still awful good, even though we have backed up a touch this week. We're also seeing that, you know, a lot of those calves, which is making up the majority of our offering at the barns right now, as the days go on and they've been on grass a little more, they are showing a little bit more flesh, and it's probably fair to say that the highest quality calves have already been sold. So a little bit of lower quality also could be weighing in on those prices just a touch. But when we look at some of the stick-out sales this week from the auctions around the state, drafts over 20 head, Interstate Regional Stockyards in Cuba sold 26 head of 464-pound steers at $563. Callaway Livestock Center in Kingdom City, they had 93 head of 502-pound steers at $559 even. The average statewide on those light five weights this week at $518. Callaway Livestock Center had a full load of 883-pound steers at $366.10. And then another load at Callaway, 914-pound steers at $359.35. Kingsville Livestock Auction, they sold 80 head of 512-pound heifers at $474. The average statewide this week on those light five-weight heifers at $447. And then they also sold 144 head of 738-pound heifers at $374, with the average this week on the light seven-weight heifers $361.
2: Thanks, Tony. According to the USDA's weekly feeder pig report, early weaned pigs and feeder pigs were steady. Trade was moderate to active with moderate demand for moderate offerings. The weighted average for early weaned pigs was 69.46, and the weighted average for feeder pigs was 109.46. With John Perkins, I'm Megan Grebner, Brownfield Ag News.
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5: From the News Channel Nebraska Newsroom, I'm Dan Swanson. For a second meeting, the Auburn City Council tabled the downtown holiday lights project being organized by the Chamber of Commerce. The project would include 5,000 lights strung along the tops of downtown buildings, extending hundreds of feet from the intersection of Highway 75 and 136. It is expected to cost the city a maintenance fee of $1,300 a year. Lindsay Moss, who runs a boutique on Central Avenue, said the lights would make a positive impression on tourists and travelers. Christina Hatcher of Honeybee Coffee said the older buildings are hard to keep up and it's expensive, but said the holiday lighting initiative would be a big win in beautifying Auburn's very visible business corridor.
6: As a property owner, I am interested in this project because I think beyond my sense of ownership of wanting to contribute to not only the preservation, but the constant improvement of the community and its draw, and the enjoyment of the people who live here, too, I would enjoy those lights.
5: Rebecca Johnson asked the council to support holiday lighting. She said the chamber and the community have done so much to make the Christmas opening and the holiday season so much bigger and brighter, and it will be a draw for the community. Donna Hall noted that the lights will be on at night when businesses are closed. Building owner Charles Hall objected to the cost for the

0: I very much support lights. Not the Scrooge here, not the buzzkill, but I am that person that wants to see it done correctly.
1: Leslie Clark of the Chamber said there is widespread support for the project and 16 buildings would be power sources for the light.
2: Sunny State, Venice, Swan Boats, Grand Central, Ashley Gibbs, Shelly Nichols, Sunshine Taylor, Brent Meyer, Auburn Public Schools, Roe Auburn have all said, yes, we want to do this. Yes, we'll power sources on our buildings. We will power however much we can power.
1: City Councilman Rick Jansen cast a dissenting vote on the motion to table the issue. From the News Channel Nebraska Newsroom, I'm Dan Swanson.
3: 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Marjean Jeannie K. Catlett, age 73, of Auburn, passed away on Tuesday, May 12th at the Wilbur Care Center. A celebration of life will be held today at 2 p.m. at the American Legion Club in Auburn. Memorials are suggested to the family for later designation. Services are entrusted to Hemmingson Funeral Home of Auburn for Marjean Jeannie K. Catlett. For funeral notice listings and a complete obituary archive, please log on to newschannelnebraska.com.
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3: We're looking at a high near 89 degrees today with an increase of clouds later this afternoon and a chance of rain tonight with a low of around 64. But we are expecting between 1 to 2 inches of rain being possible. Tomorrow, more rain in the forecast with a high near 91 and partly sunny. Your chance of precipitation tomorrow only around 10% during the day. At night, an increase of another quarter to a half inch of rain being possible overnight, a low of 66. Monday, more rain in the forecast with a high near 89, breezy conditions, a low of 53. Then we're cooling down for a little while. Was Tuesday's high is only 65, as well as on Wednesday, 65 for the high. Thursday, 71 and mostly sunny. And Friday, a high near 77. 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Well, River Country, thanks for hanging out with me today. Let's keep the music moving. Some of you might be out there road tripping right now. So here's Josh Adaban kicking off a No Talk Triple Play on B103.
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It's happening at Bloom Haven in Syracuse from 9 a.m. to 8 p.m. on Thursday, May 21st, kicking off Memorial Day weekend a little early with a full day of stitching. Register ahead of time, as space is limited. 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This has been a look at your Community Notebook on today's Best Coast.

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3: Eddie hugs his little man. Says, son, I've got to go. And he pulls out of the drive and disappears. 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
1: No matter where you're from
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2: I'm Pam Russo. Taking out terrorists. President Trump says a top ISIS leader has been killed in Africa during a joint operation between the U.S. and Nigeria.
3: The president indicates sources have been tracking Abu Bilal al-Manuki's, keeping the U.S. and Nigeria informed of what the ISIS leader has been doing. The president of Nigeria saying al-Manuki, along with several of his lieutenants, were killed.
2: Fox's Madeline Rivera in Washington. The polls are open across Louisiana.
4: It's a primary that some expect may lead to a runoff election, as incumbent Senator Bill Cassidy is fighting to defend his seat against several challengers.
2: Fox's Chanley Painter. In 2021, Senator Cassidy voted to convict President Trump after his impeachment, one of only seven Senate Republicans. America's listening to Fox News.

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0: just heard George Burge and Luke Bryan bringing you Ride, Ride, Ride. Coming up, it is a Managing for Profit update on the Brownfield Network being brought to you by ICAW Precision Ag, where your stand matters. Call 402-801-0911 for your farm equipment needs. A new study is highlighting the impacts of planting depth on crop yields. I'm Erin Anderson, and this is Managing for Profit on Brownfield. Ohio State University's Alex Lindsay says more uniform emergence can help farmers reduce the need to replant in 2026. We'll find out more right after this on Brownfield.
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0: New research from Ohio State University shows planting depth can help increase yields in early planting. Associate Professor Alex Lindsay tells Brownfield.
8: Some of the idea with early planting is the soils are cooler. They might be more on the marginal side. And so there's some growers that have been utilizing a shallower planting depth, thinking that the upper areas of the soil will warm up sooner, and it could accelerate crop emergence and development. But there's another school of thought out there thinking that if we plant deeper, conditions will be more uniform as those seeds are germinating and emerging, even if they are a little bit cooler. But more uniformity in the temperature and moisture content may lead to a more even stand and more successful stand establishment later on. And so our research is really trying to hone in on that question, both for corn and soybeans. Can we look to provide an updated recommendation for planting depth if growers are electing to go on the early or ultra early planting date side of things?
0: He says more uniform emergence can help farmers reduce the need to replant.
8: Some of the recent work that we're doing looking at modern corn and soybean varieties and hybrids suggests that even if water is cold, like 35 or 40 degrees Fahrenheit, those seedlings will likely still germinate and could develop normally. And so I think we're a little bit less concerned at this point in time about interdivisional chilling, but maybe more concerned about the delays in development that we can see at low temperatures. Growth rates tend to be a lot lower, so growth on a daily basis will be slower if temperatures are low. That could increase the time those seeds are germinated but are not emerged, sitting in that soil environment, lending them susceptible to soil pathogens or insect predation, things like that, just because they're not getting out of the soil and becoming self-sufficient. If the stand comes up and it's super uneven or spotty, so then the advantage of planting early is kind of lost at that point in time. And so if we can increase the successful stand establishment, that could help improve profits at the end of the season.
0: Lindsay says planting in cooler temperatures can slow crop development and make it more susceptible to disease. I'm Erin Anderson, and this is Managing for Profit on Brownfield.
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4: All right, one more time and checking out this weather forecast as we're looking at a high near 89 degrees today. Wind gusts as high as 20 miles per hour. Do have a chance of showers this evening with a low of around 64. 1 to 2 inches of rain is possible. Tomorrow, another slight chance of showers and thunderstorms before 7 a.m. and then again after 5 p.m. Otherwise, it's going to be partly sunny throughout the day, a high of 91 degrees with wind gusts as high as 40 miles per hour. And then overnight, a low of 66 degrees with another quarter to a half inch of rain being possible Sunday night. Monday, more showers in the forecast, otherwise partly sunny, high of 89. Still some breezy conditions in the 30-mile-per-hour range. Chance of rainfall is about 70% for your Monday with another quarter to a half inch of rain possible. And Monday night, a low of 53 and breezy. Then we cool down for a couple days with Tuesday and Wednesday being partly to mostly sunny, a high of 65. Thursday is a high of 71 and mostly sunny, and Friday warming back up to a high near 77 degrees with mostly sunny skies. 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It's a No Talk Triple Play. 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

It's Tucker Wetmore with Brunette, wrapping up that No Talk Triple Play. My name's Tanya, and it's time for me to be wrapping things up as well. Do have one more check of your community notebook coming up, and don't forget, we'll be bringing you that Class C High School Baseball State Tournament, Auburn versus Arlington. Stay tuned as we stay flexible of when that game is going to actually be airing. Originally set for 4 p.m. today, as they do a rolling schedule now with the potential weather, so that could be happening anytime, honestly. So stay tuned for that. River Country, we have more reasons to celebrate tomorrow, so I'm going to be back tomorrow night with you. Until then, stay safe and stay tuned. Here's Randy Travis on River Country's B103.

pots form is a place to go. Load a truck up, hit the dirt road. Talk to barbed wire, spread the word. Light the bonfire and call the girls. King and the can and the Marlboro man. Jack and Jim were a few good men. Where you learn how to kiss and cuss and fight too. Better watch out for the boys in blue.

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0: We are.
2: John Saucier, 22, subpoenas been served in the Minnesota Medicaid fraud case, with Vice President J.D. Vance on Fox explaining how the Trump administration is prosecuting aggressively.
3: We're not the Biden administration. We don't prejudge the outcome, but I guarantee, unless something crazy is going on, I guarantee there's going to be some criminal wrongdoing that we're going to find, because there's so much wrongdoing, somebody had to know what they were doing.
2: The Organization of Iranian American Committees with a protest today in Washington, D.C., calling for an end to political executions. An exiled dissident group, the People's Mojahedin Organization of Iran, involved in that protest with member Kimia Arya, honoring the women who risked their lives to stand up to the regime.
4: The regime fears these women because they shatter the foundation upon which tyranny survives.
2: Organizers calling for the Iranian people's struggle to overthrow the regime. America's listening to Fox News.
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Country, B103, news by Elle Langley and Be Her. But it's Saturday afternoon to you. I'm The Real Geo, checking in with you here just after 2 p.m. Welcome to the show. Hope you're having a great weekend and stay tuned. I've got more great country music on the way, including songs by Parmalee, Bailey Zimmerman, and Dustin Lynch. Right now it's John Michael Montgomery and Be My Baby Tonight, right here on today's Best Country, B103. Happy Saturday.

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2: Jay Mountain's going to throw it. 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
3: And a beautiful Saturday afternoon here from Papillion La Vista South High School. This is the state baseball tournament for high school hardball here on this wonderful Saturday, day one for Class C as they take the field here at Papillion La Vista South, the home of Titan Baseball, a tournament that we'll see teams playing here, also playing at the University of Nebraska Omaha, and for a couple of these lucky teams out there at Werner as well. Good afternoon. It is Ben Roots here with you, bringing you the action for Auburn Baseball as they get a rematch of their District C4 Championship contest, their most recent game, a loss against the C4 champs, obviously, of Arlington. And they'll go toe-to-toe, as that's the way the bracket played out here this year. Auburn gets a wild card and ends up as the 2 seed here in this tournament. And they also have, a three. It's really interesting to see a bracket where the 2 and the 3 seeds are wild cards. It just ended up absolutely bonkers the way that the district tournaments ended up. Of course, 6 district champs make it here to state, and then 2 wild cards. And there was only one, just one home team of those 6 that ended up winning its district championship there at home and making it here to the state tournament. First up, running through these districts, a 15-13 win for St. Paul Palmer, and they eliminated Malcolm, the 3-time defending champs. They were the squad that won it the last 3 times since Class C baseball returned to Nebraska. So what a win that was for St. Paul Palmer. They barely got past Raymond Central in the game before that, 8-7 in the C1 bracket. And then the 15-13 win over Malcolm, the punch air ticket stayed here, so kudos to them on doing that. They have fallen, though, in their first-round game here, losing to the top seed Central City Centura 4-1. So they're moving into the elimination bracket tomorrow, or pardon me, Monday, I should say. For your district C2 bracket, that was Ron Colley Catholic eliminating Lincoln Lutheran in that bracket. However, Lincoln Lutheran had enough points to make it to state as well, so they punched their ticket to state as the 3 seed. That game is the nightcap here tonight, and wouldn't you know it, they get a rematch too. Ron Colley Catholic and Lincoln Lutheran also play back-to-back. That is just absolutely bonkers how it all played out here in bracket number 2 of the 2 brackets for state C tournament play here. Both of the games here in bracket 2 are rematches of the district championship games. Absolutely crazy. Ron Colley Catholic survived 13-11 in their first game of that district tournament over Thurston Cumming County, and then defeated Lincoln Lutheran 9-3. And then in the C3 bracket, the only home team to win was Central City Centura. They got by Wayne. That's a tough matchup, a 3-1 win, and they're the overall number one seed. Arlington, of course, beat Auburn 5-0 in that ball game at Auburn's place there at Tushla Field. But both teams made it here, of course. Michael Benedictine eliminated Lincoln Christian with a 10-0 final, a Lincoln Christian team that had crushed the team before them, Twin River 12-0, and then got shut out by Michael Benedictine, so they made it here. They got the victory here, pardon me, a big win from Michael Benedictine over GACC WPB, Guardian Angels Central Catholic West Point Beamer, 15-1, a run rule game that just ended in 6 innings a short while ago. So the GACC WPB squad faces St. Paul Palmer 10 o'clock on Monday, and in the winner's bracket on Monday afternoon there at UNO, it's Central City Centura against that Mount Michael Benedictine squad. And for C6, your final bracket here, I didn't get to yet, the GACC WPB team got a victory over the host team, Adams Central, 12-4, an Adams Central team that had 22 wins at the time, and they did not make the state tournament. That's pretty amazing. Hey, I chatted with the head coaches of these 2 teams in preparation for today's game, I should say. Head coach Dick Warner of Auburn Bulldogs, and Arlington Eagles head coach Justin Meyer. We'll hear from Coach Meyer and Coach Warner when we come back, working our way toward the first pitch shortly here on today's Best Country, B103.
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0: 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Welcome back to the pregame show right here on today's Best Country, B103 and B103.fm. Getting ready for this first-round contest in the Class C State Baseball Tournament. Let's hear from the head coach of your Arlington Eagles, Coach Justin Myers, with us here. And hey, Coach, you punched that ticket this past week to State with a victory in that District C4 title game, 5-0 at Auburn's place. What was kind of the difference maker in getting that win and keeping your season rolling here?
1: Yeah, we kind of knew it was going to be a dogfight. Our players, they have belief. Right now, we're finally getting healthy at the end of the year at the perfect time.
2: We knew Auburn, their lineup up and down is very, very solid, and their pitching staff is very good, too. We just had to stay the course and believe, and how baseball is. It's not always the best team that wins, but whoever doesn't make the least amount of errors kind of win the game, and we were able to do that day.
0: Yeah, I mean, anybody can beat anybody in baseball, so a nice victory for you there, and really a good showing on the mound from Liam Shearer. Sophomore has had some control issues at times with hitting 12 batters this year, but really was in control in this one. Was that one of his best showings this season?
1: Yeah, absolutely. Liam has kind of been our dog all year. We had complete confidence in him. We've been working a lot on his sidearm pitch. That was by far the best day he was able to control that pitch. I feel like he kind of left the Auburn hitter off balance a little bit. Yeah, Liam definitely showed out in the big-time moment.
0: Yeah, and sometimes, too, against a lefty, I don't know how many pitchers that teams see that are lefties. I know righty is supposed to have the advantage against a lefty, but not always the case, especially at this level, I would think.
1: For sure, yeah.
0: Well, also on your squad, another sophomore who's had a fantastic season, Peyton Marfisi, came through at the plate and had that ridiculous defensive play. I don't know how he got to that ball that was hit up the middle there, but that was kind of, I think, an inning or two after he made the big double at the plate. He's just a sophomore, too. What's it been like to kind of watch him develop this season, being so young?
1: Peyton, it's good to have him back in the field. He's kind of been dealing with some arm issues all year, and he was able to play the last two games in the regular season before the district final game. Peyton has he's definitely been locked in at the plate, and he set a goal at the beginning of the year that he wanted to make a state tournament. And I was just happy that we were able to do that for him and for the whole team.
0: Well, so battling some injuries, is this week kind of roughly a week off here, helping him out a little bit?
1: Yeah, absolutely. Everybody, after a hard-fought district tournament, it's good to get a little bit of rest and recovery. And we're finally back full go healthy. And a strong week of practice this week, and be ready to go for Auburn again on Saturday.
0: So Coach Meyer here in the pregame show, and both those guys, sophomores, Marfisi or maybe Shearer or somebody else, anybody getting kind of early looks as far as scouts and that type of thing at this point?
1: Yeah, I don't know. I know Peyton definitely is so far. I know we'll definitely get some scouts looking at Liam Shearer eventually. But yeah, Peyton is for sure. And we also have our other pitcher, Jackson Stosic. He's going to go to Midland next year, so definitely have some good arms on our team.
0: Awesome. Well, looking for a rematch here, obviously, with Auburn, the way that the bracket all played out, so that's always interesting. Who do you end up tossing in this one? Do you think you have that planned out, or are you still kind of working on it here towards game time?
1: Still a work in progress. I'll discuss things with my assistant coaches, and we'll go from there.
0: Yeah, I always feel like it's tricky going back-to-back, especially when you got the break. It's like, could throw the same guy, or do you want to change things up? So you got a couple of options, which is nice.
1: Absolutely.
0: All right, well, nice season, Coach, and good luck at State.
1: Thank you very much. We'll see you Saturday.
0: That's the head coach of the Arlington Eagles there, Coach Justin Meyer, who I chatted with earlier this week. We'll be back with more in just a moment of the pregame show right here on today's Best Country, B103, and streaming worldwide, so you can listen anywhere, B103.fm.
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0: Welcome back.

0: December when we all sat down and the team made some goals. I wasn't surprised with our slow start because about half of the team had never started varsity before. They were capable. They just had to get through some of those hiccups and nerves, especially some of the sophomores that were starting for the first time. And once they did, because they bought into what they wanted to do and they worked hard for it, it just started clicking for them and they started believing and everybody got loose and just had fun playing baseball.
1: And really, that's one thing about, you know, baseball. I don't know that all sports are like that, but sometimes, you know, we hear from other sports, too, is kind of the nerves and relaxing and having fun, and you seem to play better in that kind of situation. Is that kind of how it was, the nerves of up there and, you know, just more or less having fun and not stressing so much and, you know, over-gripping a bat or stuff like that?
0: That was a lot of it. They really bought into this concept of there's a lot of failure in baseball. You got to be willing to move on to the next play. And the team just kept getting better and better and better and better at it. And then they won some games that, quite honestly, last year didn't do so well in. And it just started building confidence, and then it became easier to be loose and have fun. So, yeah, being loose and having fun, it's vital to success in baseball, specifically not being tight.
1: Yeah, exactly. And, you know, that season wrapped up with maybe, I don't know if you'd call it your most impressive win of the year. You knock off a really strong Seward team. I mean, how big was that to get that win kind of going into the postseason to make you have some, you know, thoughts of how much of a run you could make here?
0: That win was huge from a couple standpoints. Number one, obviously, they were a ranked team in Class B. They're actually in the Class B state tournament themselves. They're a very good team. We knew it would be a tough contest. We knew it would take everything we had to be able to pull that off. But on top of it, to fall behind in extra innings by, I think it was 2 runs, if I remember right, and then score 3 runs in the bottom of the ninth to walk that thing off, that just did tremendous things for the confidence and just the whole vibe of this team.
1: Yeah, just a fun game to be a part of, I'm sure. Here's a chat with Coach Warner of the Auburn Bulldogs squad here. And, you know, looking back at this season in your team, Jackson Warner, one of your seniors there, really putting together a strong senior campaign. How's it felt kind of watching him perform so well this final season?
0: Really good. Obviously, any dad's going to say that about their kid, but if you knew behind the scenes how much work he put in since really going into his sophomore year and what he's been doing, it's not surprising, but it's really nice to see the results of hard work and consistent effort and learning how to move on to the next play in baseball.
1: Yeah, and this senior squad, you got you know, 4 seniors with Schultz and Bauer and Meyer out there as well. You know, what's this kind of group meant to you as a whole? Obviously, Jackson big, but you know, each senior group kind of has their own identity, I feel like, sometimes. So what's this group been?
0: This has definitely been, from my standpoint as a coach in Auburn, my best senior group. Honestly, if I'm not mistaken, it might be. There's only been one other time where we've actually had 4 seniors stick it out all the way through. Going back, and those seniors were actually our first year 10 years ago where we had 4 seniors that year. So that was the only year that we had in high school baseball. And these guys have been huge. They're a lot of fun to be around. They put a lot of work in. Bryson went through a back surgery in the offseason, so he can even play this year. So he didn't get a lot of offseason until January. But he's put a lot of work since then. Mason and Gavin have been huge, specifically from the pitching, but also with the bats. And 3 of them, Jackson, Mason, and Gavin, are captains, and they've really led by example, and they've just kind of embodied what the team wanted to achieve, that mindset, that culture, and have been great leaders throughout the season.
1: Well, as we look at your postseason, you fell in that C4 title game to Arlington. You know, a 5-0 battle, real pitcher's duel. I mean, holy smokes, each pitcher had 10 strikeouts, if memory serves correctly. You know, how would you kind of break down that championship loss there?
0: Well, we saw a pretty crafty lefty, and we hadn't seen a lot of those this year, and most of them were on the front end of the season, so that was part of our struggle, I think. Part of the struggle was just what we saw pitching-wise the day before, and having to adjust from that can be a difficult thing, especially in Class C high school baseball. You can see dramatically different types of pitchers from day to day. And not to make excuses, but you know, that's the way baseball goes sometimes. It's all about what can that pitcher do to mess up your timing. And from our standpoint, pitching-wise, other than a couple of big hits that drove in most of their runs, they really didn't hit the ball up that well off us either. They just did it in key areas. And we couldn't come up when we had those same scenarios with runners in scoring position early on, and that was really the difference in the ballgame.
1: Yeah, a good game here, and now you get them back-to-back the way the bracket plays out, which is always fun. What do you expect from them this time around? You know, you think Shearer will go back out there since it worked so well, or what do you kind of anticipate out there?
0: I don't know what they'll do. Honestly, I would be fine with him, or if they throw their other guy that they threw in the first round, or whoever. I think

0: as a baseball player, as a baseball team, you can't control what the other team does. You can only control how you respond to it. And I think we're going to be a lot more mentally ready. And I think it's going to be a really, really, really good ball game. We're going to have a workout out for us, but I like our chances on Saturday.
1: All right, looking forward to this one. And thanks a lot for the time, Coach, and have a good run here at State.
0: Hey, thanks for having me.
1: That's the head coach of the Auburn Bulldogs, Air Coach Dick Warner, on the pregame show. And good luck to his squad as we get the rematch. Auburn and Arlington, the opening round of Bracket 2 of the State C High School Baseball Tournament. First pitch on the way shortly right here on today's Best Country, B103 and around the planet, B103.fm.
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5: Welcome back here at Papillion-La Vista South High School as we get ready for the opening round of the Class C State Baseball Tournament here on today's Best Country, B103. An opening round matchup between the Eagles of Arlington and the Bulldogs of Auburn. Auburn is the home team on the scoreboard here. They are in the field, and they will face this lineup here today. First up, leading off for the Arlington squad. And catching here today, Tanner Kylo. He'll be followed by the second baseman, a guy who did a lot of damage in that ball game in the District C4 championship game, Peyton Marfisi, playing short, Luke Sharp. Right fielder in the cleanup, lefty Jack Morgan. He'll be followed by another lefty bat, and playing center field this time, Liam Shearer. He's the one that got the start and pitched a gem in that victory in the District C4 title game. Over at first base and batting sixth is Luke Ott. He'll be followed by the pitcher, Jackson Stosic, getting the start and batting seventh today. He's another lefty at the dish. Burt Quinn will be at the hot corner, and he'll bat eighth. And batting the ninth spot, Henry Lancaster, who will play left field, which, by the way, here at the home of Titan Baseball, Papillion-La Vista South, I cannot see left field the way I have us broadcasting and set up here. So I'm going to have to strictly go off of what's going on out there. I'm in the booth. It's a great view of center to right field. I'm down the first baseline behind the dugout, but I can't see left field whatsoever. So bear with me on the broadcast as far as that goes here today. And getting a start, Nebraska Wesleyan commit Gavin Bauer here for your Bulldogs of Auburn. The righty will get things going against the righty of Tanner Kylo. Now gets the rest of the defense here for the Auburn Bulldogs in a moment. And the first pitch is popped up on the infield. Looks like it should be a can of corn for Schultz or Smith. The second baseman, Aiden Smith, will put it away. One pitch, one out here to get things going for the Auburn defense. Bauer is throwing to Brown. Clayton Brown behind the dish here again today. On the infield, turf. It is all turf here. Even the dirt is turf. It's just a different color out there. Over at the third base spot, Jack Hilgenfeld. Shortstop is Mason Schultz. Aiden Smith at second. And over on first, Bryson Meyer, as the first pitch is taken for a strike by Marfisi, 0-1. And left to right, out on the multicolored fake grass, you've got Caleb Cover in left, Jackson Warner in center, and Griffin Sakura roaming right. The 0-1 delivery is just outside with a heater, 1-1. Marfisi had himself one heck of a ball game the time these two teams met up a day ago, to be precise, and ended up driving in three runs with the bases clearing a double. It was his only hit of the ball game as he takes one down low, 2-1. I was looking at how he performed in that game. He went 1-for-3 with that three-run double in that ball game. And the 2-1 delivery is waved at and missed. And we're even up at two account, two apiece. One down here, top of the first, double elimination tournament. So the only thing this determines is who stays in the winner's bracket, who moves to the elimination bracket, and what time you play on Monday over at UNO. Although the rain might have something to do with that, too. And the 2-2 pitch waved at and missed. Struck out the damaging bat of Marfisi on the high heat. And it's 2-up, 2-down here for Gavin Bauer. Bauer this season on the bump has had a lot of success, hence the Nebraska Wesleyan commitment from him. The senior this year has

0: And we'll get to his numbers here in a moment if time allows. Up and away, ball one to Sharp. But on the mound this year, 2.65 ERA, just second to Mason Schultz by a tenth of an earned run. He is at a 3-1 mark this season in his starts. This one's down low in the faux dirt. That's 2-0. So 2-0 count on Sharp. Not too ridiculously hot out here. It's nice, but it is one of those situations like we saw that pop up in the with the first batter. Kylo could lose a ball in this color, this gray. Here's one lifted to right center field. That'll be the center fielder's ball. It should be at least. And yes, Warner calls off Sikora, and just what Auburn dialed up here. A 1-2-3. It's off the first. No runs, hits, nor errors. And we'll see Auburn grab the bats for the first time today when we come back in just a moment right here on B103.
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0: We're into the bottom of the first inning in Papillion La Vista, at Papillion La Vista South. I'm going to say we're in Papillion. We're right by Walnut Creek, a place where if you've got dogs, you should know this place because it is fantastic to go for a walk with the dogs around here. I tell you, we've done it many, many times in this neck of the woods. You got a trail, you got, you know, dog parks, you got the lake to walk around. It's a fantastic area, even if you don't have dogs. But fantastic ballpark here as well with turf, the big T out in center field for Titan Baseball, and right field and left field with multicolored gray turf, or green turf, I should say. Light and, I don't know, standard green. I guess that would be called grass green. I'm no paintologist, so I can't tell you what color that would exactly be, but nonetheless. Here's your Auburn lineup. It starts with catcher Clayton Brown, and then shortstop Mason Schultz and pitcher Gavin Bauer. They're going against Jackson Stosich. So another senior on the bump, just like the Auburn Bulldogs have, as that one's down low for ball one on Brown. Stosich is committed to Midland University. The righty's 1-0 delivery is well high, 2-0. Cleaning things up will be center fielder Jackson Warner for your Bulldogs. Then it is left fielder Caleb Cover and right fielder Griffin Sikora. The 2-0 delivery is down low. And quickly ahead is Brown. And the last three in the batting order here for Auburn, Bryson Meyer, who plays first. Third baseman Jack Hilgenfeld and second baseman Aiden Smith. 3-0 delivery got to be taken here, and he does right down the pipe. 3-1. Gets the defense here. Trying to help Stosich out in just a moment. Wide stance here for Brown, and the 3-1 pitch is well away. Goes to the backstop, as a matter of fact, and a 5-pitch walk issued to Brown, so he'll take first base as Stosich gives up the free pass. This is very similar to Tushla Field, if you've not been here, in one manner. Not the field dimensions. It's a bigger ballpark than there in Auburn. Down the line is 325 and 390 to center, so it's going to take a real poke to get one out here. Auburn's Tushla Field, you've got, probably about, was it 310, I think it is, down the lines. And definitely not 390. I want to say 360. So, yeah, you're definitely going to have to give it quite a ride to get something out here as the first pitch is wide. And ball one to Schultz with a runner on first and nobody down. Scoreless here in the first. But the one aspect where this is quite comparable to the field there in Auburn is that foul territory. Lots of room to roam and track down pop-ups that are in foul territory. He squares around, takes it inside, throw down to second. His runner takes off, is in time. Coming over from short is Sharp. And he is able to catch Clayton Brown trying to swipe a bag. So a good play there, but it is a 2-0 count here on Schultz, I believe, who squared around and took one inside, but a good toss there by Kylo, and good coverage there as well at the second base bag. 2-0 delivery high and away, and it's ball three. Why you try to swipe a bag when it's this situation here with the count and how things are going with the starting pitcher? I'm not sure you want to take a bag. I know you want to be aggressive, but there's one called a strike, and I believe that's 3-1. So, yeah, 3-1. So took one there, and the 3-1 delivery is another one taken for a called strike. So now Schultz with a full count on him. Stosich throwing to Tanner Kylo behind the dish. Around the horn, left to right on the infield. Burke Quinn, Luke Sharp, Peyton Marfisi, and Luke Ott as the payoff pitch is just fouled off the dish. We'll do it again. And out there on the faux grass, Henry Lancaster in left field. Center field's got Liam Shearer, and Jack Morgan is the captain of right. And the payoff pitch, high for ball four. So back-to-back walks. One on just five pitches. That one had to be earned by Schultz. And

bring up Gavin Bauer, the starting pitcher, trying to help his own cause with one down, one on, and nobody across yet here in the bottom of the first frame. But this is, as I mentioned earlier, one of those skies. You got a lot of gray out there. You could lose a baseball in the skies for sure here on a day like today. A little breezy as well as the first pitch to Warner misses. Ball one. That was just wide. Warner checks his aluminum and everything looks A-okay there. Next pitch is just wide, 2-0. Hard to tell from this angle exactly where some of these are missing, but the height sure looks good as far as the up-down goes here. We're down that first baseline just a bit, so just the inside-outside, a little bit tough to tell. You got to see where it's caught here sometimes. Use whatever indicator you can. 2-0 pitch, that looks down, and it is. A 3-0 count now on Bauer with Warner on deck. I think I said Warner was up there. No, Warner's on deck. Cover in the hole. Over at first base is Schultz. And the lead is limited over there as that pitch bounces in, and that'll be another walk. Three straight walks issued. And as I mentioned, I did not understand why you're trying to steal a base when your starting pitcher on the other side is having some control issues. So Auburn did help out a little bit, but they're being a little more patient now. They've got runners at first and second, one down, and, well, their power bat coming up with Jackson Warner. He's not the only power bat for this team, but he definitely has the most this season. He has put up some impressive numbers. And here he takes ball one. Bauer this year, or pardon me, Warner this year has gone deep three times. But like I said, it's a big ballpark here if he's going to look to do that as he takes one just high, 2-0. Warner this year hitting 452 going into that game last week. Now he's hitting 467. He's leading the team in batting average, runs, hits, RBI, doubles, triples, homers, you name it, he's got it. And there's one on the inside corner that gets a call, 2-1. So Warner catches his breath, stands really middle of the box here, not anything extreme either direction, and the 2-1 delivery is not close, down and away, 3-1. And even Warner, who wants to be aggressive out there, I'm sure, and make a statement early in this game, even he's being patient here. Warner, on the season, does have 10 walks. Kind of middle of the road as far as the team stats go in that one, and now he's taking one well low for a walk, and that is four straight walks to start this ball game for Jackson Stosich. And that'll bring out his coach, Justin Meyer, to have a quick chat. Looking at the pitching numbers this season for Stosich, he's been a beast out there, putting together a phenomenal season. Overall, a mark of 5-3 and an ERA of 3.15. Stosich has had the walk issues sometimes this year, but he's also racked up the strikeouts. Leads the team in both, 66 Ks and 53 and a third coming into today. So I guess 53 and two-thirds now with 66 strikeouts and 41 walks in those 53 and now two-thirds innings. But I didn't add in the walks either, so I added in four more. So he's up to 45 walks on the season. So bases are full of Bulldogs here in the bottom of the first, scoreless. And coming up to the plate, Caleb Covert. And he will take the first pitch high and tight. Actually got his elbow, never mind. So hit by the pitch, Covert will get the gimme RBI, and Schultz trots in from third base, making it a 1-0 advantage without the benefit of a hit so far for Auburn. Sends Bauer over to third, Warner is at second, Cover at first with a glancing blow, and the lefty Sakura will check in and take a first pitch strike. Nice breaking ball there for a called strike. So the lefty Sakura steps on in with the bases full of Bulldogs, still in a 1-0 advantage now and one down. And he'll take one on the inside corner. So Sakura falls behind 0-2. And right now Stosich can try to limit the damage here. There's a lot of room on that right side with first baseman holding on. There's one fouled straight back. And we'll stay 0-2. Luke Ott pretty close to first. He's not holding the runner on. Take that back. But you've got Cover over there kind of standing in front of him part of the time. Got a chance to kind of shield Ott, the defender, behind him a little bit. And the 0-2 pitch is well outside, almost a pitch out, 1-2. That's awfully close to being one. So one run across here. The base is still full for Auburn with one down on a 1-0 lead to the first frame. The 1-2 waved at, but it skips away. A lot of foul territory and running home in time with a head first slide is Bauer. Batter is out because you can't advance with somebody at first base, but everybody moved up, and there will be a run scored from third base with Gavin Bauer sliding in just in time. That was a great head-first slide there by Bauer. And two across. There is a strikeout there of Sakura.

0: is swinging. And now Bryson Meyer comes up with two runners in scoring position and a 2-0 advantage on that wild pitch. Breaker on the inside corner, 0-1. So Warner is now at third and Cover is at second on a wild pitch strikeout. And there's one that's in there for a, I think that was a strike or not. It was writing down. And I can't see the scoreboard or the left fielder, so I think it's 0-2. It's either 1-1 or 2. Meyer takes one well outside. That's a ball. All right. I think it's 1-2. Yep, 1-2 on Meyer. And the 1-2 delivery lifts this one towards short center field. Coming in is Shearer, charging, diving. No, he won't get to it. And two runs will score. I think it hung up a little bit with the wind coming in slightly from center and right field. And both runners are able to drop in there as Meyer's diving. Meyer ends up with a bloop single that brings home two and makes this a 4-0 advantage on the first hit of this ballgame. So talk about taking advantage. He just did. Warner scoring easily, as was Culver on that little bloop single to center field. There's a called strike on Hilgenfeld, 0-1. Thought for sure Shearer was going to get there, but I think that wind just pushed it in and didn't let it fly out there quite so far. Sometimes it'll hold the ball up in the air and give you more time to get to it. This time, though, it didn't work. Another called strike, 0-2 on Hilgenfeld. So a 4-0 advantage on just one hit and a wild pitch. But that's what happens when you issue those free passes. Four walks and a hit batter. And all but one came across the score. As there was that cut stealing from Clayton Brown as the pitch is taken for a ball. 1-2. Aiden Smith on deck. Hilgenfeld waits. And the 1-2 pitch is skipped to the backstop. And with all that foul territory, that'll be an easy take of second base on the wild pitch. Meyer advances and a 2-2 count on Hilgenfeld. So second wild pitch here for Stosich. He's having a tough start to the day. And Hilgenfeld will rip one towards second shortstop. Pardon me, the one hopper. A throw is in time, though. Over at first. Nice play there by Sharp to whip it on over to Ott. And the side is retired with the 6-3. But the damage is done here for Auburn. Four runs on one hit. No errors, and one gets left out there. We've completed one. Auburn on top 4-0 here in the state high school baseball tournament here in Papillion La Vista South on today's Best Country, B103.
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0: 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And it is 3 o'clock here, just after 3. You're tuned in to KBIE, Auburn, Nebraska City, 103.1 FM. Arlington will head back to the dish with their middle of the lineup. You up 4-5-6 hitters. Jack Morgan, lefty, playing right field. Center fielder and lefty, Liam Shearer. And then first baseman, Luke Ott. After that, for Stosich, a rough bottom of the first. He went that frame, gave up the four runs on just one hit, but four walks. A hit batter, a couple wild pitches, and a strikeout in that bottom of the first. So Arlington, who comes in, by the way, at 13-10 this season, knocked off the Bulldogs last time around in Auburn, trying to get a little revenge here in the first round of this state's tourney. Morgan steps in, and Bauer brings a heater in for a call for a strike. Bauer, 1-2-3 in the top of the first, couple pop-ups and a strikeout. And so Morgan awaits next one and takes a wave at that one and fouls it back. He's down 0-2. Morgan on the season, hitting 300, leads the team in triples, tied with Marfisi with a couple, not a lot, but with a larger field here than at least some places. Might bode well for somebody like him. Here's one of these slashes towards short, and charging and scooping it up is Mason Schultz before he hits the turf for a soft line out towards the shortstop. One up, one down. Had to get that quick first step in, and he did. Auburn with the red jerseys with white sleeves today and white pants. On the other side, Arlington with the pinstripes. They've got the maroon uniforms up and down and the white stripes up and down as well. Here's a hard grounder toward first base, but Bryson Meyer gobbles it up and takes it to the bag himself. And a quick second out here in the top of the first. Top of the second.

0: 4-0 advantage here for Auburn. And after the lefties are sent back to the dugout, Luke Ott will step up. Ott on the season hitting 254. Very wide stance in the box and takes a healthy rip and comes up with nothing but oxygen. N2O, if you will. Bauer with the 0-1 delivery, well low, 1-1. Bauer working with a good pace out there as we're starting to see a little more blue in the sky here, it looks like. So that could help out the fielders, although it is a pretty pale blue, pretty light out there today. Still easier to see the ball in that than it is the clouds as that's fouled back, 1-2. Definitely a ballpark where you're not having to worry about your vehicles getting hit by a baseball, so that's good news, unless somebody's playing with a baseball out in the parking lot for some reason, but it's not really close to the field here. You don't have to worry about where do I park and what have you. It's a nice setup they've got here. And the 1-2 delivery lifted softly towards short, drifting back slowly. Schultz on the edge of the turf. He'll bring it down. And another 1-2-3 inning turned in by Gavin Bauer. No runs, hits, nor errors. Into the bottom of the second we go with Auburn looking to add to their 4-0 lead when we come back right here at B103.
1: 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That's 402-862-3251.
0: Into the bottom of the second we go, and for Auburn, couldn't quite bat around in that first frame, but they got close. Aiden Smith, the only player not to head to the dish, will head up there to start this inning off with a 4-0 advantage. Then it'll be Clayton Brown and Mason Schultz to follow. Meanwhile, in Class B action earlier here today, where did my bracket go? What are you doing here? All right, there we are. Class B activity. Gross Catholic defeated Gretna East. A little bit of an upset there, 4-2. Elkhorn North got a win over Seward, a 5-0 victory. And Scott Catholic defeated Pius X, 4-3. And where's our other final here? It was an extra innings last check. It still says it's going on. Platte Valley and Standing Bear, 7-7. That was late last check, and it still says it's going on. I don't know. All right. Aiden Smith will step in. And his second pitch is a called strike. Is that 0-2? I missed the first pitch. Well, definitely one strike at least on Smith. 1-1 or 0-2 here. And there he takes one. Yep, it was a strike. He takes a called strike three. And he goes down looking. First, make it second strike out of the game, I should say, for Stosic. Into the top of the order we go. One down. Auburn on top, 4-0, and top of the order coming up with Clayton Brown. Brown walked and then got caught stealing, trying to swipe second base. And had he not done that, who knows how many more runs Auburn may have scored. I don't know. Takes a first pitch breaking ball in there for a strike. Auburn has not had a lot of times this year where they've been caught. And the next delivery waved at and missed. And it's 1-2 now on Brown. Brown this year trying to see how many bags. Okay, he has 14 bags coming into today, leading the team in stolen bases. So. Makes sense you'd be sending him, though. Of course, makes sense your leadoff hitter be the guy leading the team in stolen bases. 2-2 as that one's outside. 2-2 delivery is high and over his head. Fill it up now on Brown, who walked in the first inning on just five pitches. And the payoff pitch. Heater just missed. He even was standing there for quite a while. Not sure if that was a strike, and it was not, according to the man in black behind the catcher, Kylo, and one out walk issued. And that brings up number two hitter, Mason Schultz, who also walked in the first inning. So Brown up there on first base. We'll see if he tries swiping it back again with a 4-0 lead. Breaking ball is behind the batter, so he'll just take second base on another wild pitch. I mean, that wasn't even close. No chance there for Kylo to snag that one. And a third wild pitch here this afternoon for Stosic, who's had some control issues today, clearly. Don't know if it's the heat. It seems like it's not as bad as I thought it would be, as this is roped to center field, and Shearer didn't have to move at all. Played it perfectly defensively right on the tee in center field, and Schultz with a strong out to center field on that liner. So two down, and head of the dish is Bauer, who walked and scored last inning. 4-0 advantage here for Auburn, but two down at the bottom of the second with a runner at second base for Bauer. Bauer stands in near the back of the batter's box. Stosic brings it home and hits him in the back of the head. So a second hit batter here today for Stosic,

0: Also hit Cover in the first. And over to first base goes Bauer. Two on, two down with a 4-0 lead for the cleanup hitter, Jackson Warner. Warner checking with Coach Warner. Pops over at third base. The 4-0 lead, maybe a chance to be a little bit more aggressive here. The two down and two on situation. First pitch is not close, though. That'll get back to the backstop once again as it skips in, and runners will be at second and third now for Warner with a 1-0 count. So Bauer to second. Clayton Brown gets over to third base. Stosich is struggling here in this one. Warner ready, and the 1-0 delivery is a heater back to the backstop, but it's a little too fast there. Good job by Kylo to get back there quickly. It was a fastball that just skipped past, and a 2-0 count now on Warner. Cover on deck. Back in the box goes Warner, waiting for something to rip. 2-0 pitches outside, though, instead. 3-0. Not really much to take a cut at yet with a couple of pitches that were nowhere close. Went to the backstop, and now one outside. Could be a green light here on 3-0. I don't know. No, they're going to stand up and just throw this away as Kylo is standing outside, and they say go ahead and take first. So they issue the intentional there on the fourth pitch, send him over to first. And bases are jacked for Caleb Cover, trying to knock in another run. He knocked 20 in the first on a hit-by-pitch with the bases loaded. So the bases are full, two down for Cover. And he takes the first pitch down low, skips to the backstop. No, it skips not all the way back, but runners are going to hold up either way just to be safe there. First pitch ball on Cover. Kylo had that one hit him off the glove. So that one was more of a, would have been a pass ball, but ended up okay. Swing and a miss on that one by Cover. 1-1 now. Next one is up high, 2-1 here on Cover. Cover on the season, hitting 329. He's driven in 23 runs coming into today. Looking to add to it. He's got one already. And there's one outside for ball three. 3-1. So the bases are full here for Auburn. Already on top 4-0 in the bottom of the second inning here in this opening round of the state tournament. Throw over to first base. Runner was way off and over at first, getting picked off. Jackson Warner. And that's a mistake you certainly cannot make. A 3-1 count on Cover. That count will be erased. He'll be back up there to lead off to the bottom of the third. But with the bases full, two down, Warner spun his wheels over at first, trying to get back to the bag, and gets picked off easily by Stosich. In the inning, no runs, no hits, no errors, and it ends up being two left on the bags. We've completed two. Still a 4-0 lead for Auburn over Arlington right here on B103.
1: 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Little Ted's in Nebraska City. 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
0: Welcome back here. It is a 4-0 lead for Auburn. As we head to the third frame, Arlington will grab the bats once again, but Auburn leading 4-0. And they're just hoping that they're not wasting opportunities. They left two runners on base there that inning and had a base runner picked off with two down. Lost opportunity there. In the first frame, they did take advantage of the walks. Did score three players who had walked and one player who had been hit by a pitch. So they did get some runs there, but and you want to take advantage of these opportunities as much as you can. And when you get in the state tournament, you know you're going to be playing multiple games because win or lose, you're playing again. And so you got guys that can get worn down here. The bright side is you're going to get Sunday off before getting back at it on Monday and what have you. But, you know, you want guys to be able to rest. So if you could potentially, I'm not, you know, saying that this is something that was going to happen or something in their mind at all. If you can, you know, run rule somebody and get a little extra rest, especially for your pitchers, you know, that's a great benefit to have is Jackson Stosich takes a first pitch strike. 0-1. The lefty will be followed by Burke Quinn and Henry Lancaster here. But I mean, Stosich has really, really struggled in this ballgame on the mound. And it's a 4-0 lead. Here's a bunt toward the pitcher, and that will be a base knock. Throw to first. Goes wildly

up the glove, and he'll advance to second base on the air. So first hit of ball game is a Stosic bunt, and he takes second base on the errant throw by pitcher Gavin Bauer. So a hit, an error, and into scoring position just like that goes Stosic. And he'll be replaced at second base with a courtesy runner over there in the form of Nolan Frauendorfer. So Frauendorfer now at second base in place of Stosic, the pitcher, so able to do that. And with one on, it's the number 8 hitter, Burt Quinn, stepping up for the first time. Not much of a lead at second base here for Stosic, and that one will just get the elbow. Another elbow gets hit in the ball game of Quinn. So two on with a single and a hit batter. Not sure if Bauer is a little rattled after having the errant throw and giving up that first hit, but coming in for a quick chat is Mason Schultz to give him a couple of words of wisdom to try and get him back on track. 4-0 lead here for Auburn. Could have done more damage there in the second, and Arlington trying to turn that missed opportunity for Auburn around and use that momentum and get something going. Bunt attempt is missed by Lancaster, 0-1. Getting brighter out here all of a sudden and a little windier. Of course, there's a chance of some crazy weather, hence the earlier start time here for today. They started that 10 o'clock game and are doing a rolling game situation every 30 minutes after the prior game, continuing things on. 0-1 delivery, bunt is back to the pitcher this time. Bauer gloves it and throw to first is high again and gets away again. Another bad throw by Bauer. One runs across. The second runner will try to score and do so easily. And that's just an error after the sacrifice bunt by Lancaster that brings in two. So Bauer having some defensive issues here. And now that run, that lead, I should say, trimmed in half as Frauendorfer able to come home. He was not going to score on the bunt, so that's scoring on the air. He advanced on the sacrifice. And all the way from first, Quinn able to score on the air. And Lancaster over to second base after the sacrifice bunt. So no RBIs there, but a couple of runs score. That's all the Arlington Eagles care about is getting some runs across. And so a hit batter, a single, a couple of different errors in this ball game, and Auburn's lead's trimmed to 4-2 now here in the top of the third. Meeting is done on the mound with Coach, it wasn't Coach Warner going out there. I think that was Coach Casey, if I'm not mistaken. And back at it goes Gavin Bauer. Now facing Tanner Kylo at the top of the order, and a breaking ball missed somewhere. 1-0 here on Kylo, who led things off with a pop-up to Smith over at second base on the first pitch of the ballgame. Bauer brings the fastball past him with a swing and a miss. It's 1-1. Good crowd out here for some beautiful baseball on this Saturday afternoon. There you go. 1-1 here from Bauer. At some point, he is taking his time. Does bring it home. I thought somebody would step out. Nobody did. And 1-2 on the empty swing of Kylo. Currently, it says 85 out here, feeling like 87. So definitely hotter out there than it is here in the booth with the wind blowing into the booth and out of the sun. 1-2 pitch down and away. 2-2. So Lancaster reaching on the errant throw by Bauer. He's in scoring position. And the 2-2 waved and a missed. And Kylo goes down on strikes. Four out, number one. So one down. Runner still in scoring position now for Marfisi, who's done damage in this situation a number of times this season, even against this Auburn team. And the first one to Marfisi is a fastball in the outer corner. 0-1. Marfisi struck out swinging in the first. Staring in is Bauer. And brings the 0-1. That one drifts away. The old Dobie Gray pitch, 1-1. So 1-1 count, one down here in the top of the third. 4-2. Auburn on top in this one. Teams will move over to UNO coming up on Monday. Step off there by Bauer, but nobody to throw to at second base as Lancaster scampers back to the bag nonetheless. Now Schultz kind of close, and

0: drifts away, the shortstop. And the pitch home is outside for ball two. 2-1. We'll have coverage of the game on Monday. Stay tuned on the airwaves and on our social media account on Facebook to keep up to date on what time that game is. Could be shifting around due to the weather, not just the win or loss here. That one just misses outside. 3-1 on Marfisi on the heater that couldn't quite get the outside black. So Marfisi with the hitter's count, crowds the dish a little bit, stands inside. Holds the bat steady behind. And Bauer brings the 3-1, breaking. It's way up top and didn't break at all. Runner's going to take off to third. Catcher Brown nonchalantly going to get the ball. Oh, and it hit his head. Okay, they say it hit his dome. Maybe that's why I knew that. Okay. So hit by pitch instead for Marfisi as it glanced off of the top of his helmet. Second hit batter this inning. Each starting pitcher has hit two so far in this ballgame. And with two on and one down, fastball is outside here on the cleanup hitter, Jack Morgan. Actually, no, Luke Sharp, pardon me, number three hitter. Sharp lifted one to center field his first time up there. The 1-0 pitch, fastball just missed away again, 1-1, or 2-0, pardon me. Morgan on deck. So two across and two on still here for Arlington, looking to tie things up or go from trailing to leading. 2-0 to Sharp, outside, not close, 3-0. Sharp's only driven in 13 runs on the season, but that's actually tied for second on the team. Marfisi leads the squad with just 15 ribbies this year. Team that loves the low-scoring game, and there's a four-pitch walk issued to Sharp on one that's high and away. Bases are juiced, and out comes Coach Warner, and looks like we're going to get a pitching change here. We'll take a break and find out who takes the bump here for the Auburn Bulldogs with a full group on the bags here for the Arlington Eagles. First, second, and third covered. One down and a new arm coming up for the Bulldogs. When we return right here on today's Best Country, B103.
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0: Welcome back here on today's Best Country, B103 and B103.fm, and it's a broadcaster's best friend. It's the just straight swap between two spots. Seems like that never happens. Mason Schultz comes in from shortstop to pitch now, and taking his spot at short is Gavin Bauer. So Bauer and Schultz trade places between short and the mound. And Jack Morgan will head up there with the bases full. It's not a great situation to be tossed into if you're Mason Schultz, for sure. You don't love that, having to go in there with bases full and, you know, you're just starting to face guys on the mound. But, hey, you don't get to always choose that. And Mason Schultz sure was successful last time around, although he did suffer the defeat in that district championship game. I mean, he went the full seven, struck out 10, walked one. He allowed only four hits in the complete game loss there at Tushla Field last Friday, 1 week from yesterday. So they'll see what they can do. Schultz, this season, the best ERA on the team at 2.52 with a 6-3 record coming into this state tourney in 12 appearances. And he'll try to see if he can shut down this Arlington team that's threatening and has already scored a couple. So in goes the cleanup hitter, right fielder, left-hander Jack Morgan, now facing Mason Schultz. Schultz working for that first base end of the rubber. Brings it home, waved and a miss, 0-1. Morgan lined out softly to short last inning. But that was against Bauer. And against Schultz last week. I'm trying to remember if Morgan had a hit. I'll check on that here in a second. As that's down and away and just barely got away from Brown, but kept it nearby. Morgan ended up with an RBI double last week, actually. Drove in Marfisi in that inning. Actually, no, that wasn't against Marfisi. That was the inning prior. Pardon me. But he had an RBI double, nonetheless, against Schultz last week. Here he bounces one to left-hand side, charging third baseman Hilgenfeld. Only play his first, and it won't be in time. It's just a CNI single on the infield for Morgan, and an RBI single on one that just bounced high enough off the end of the bat to make this a one-run game. Wow.

0: So Lancaster able to come home on the seeing eye single. That run goes against Schultz. And now they're full again. Bunting, this one right back to the mound. And then the throw from home to first is... No, it's a double play as he was inside the lane. He wasn't in the lane. He was inside the first baseline. So the double play is called by the home umpire. Shearer bunted. Schultz threw to Brown for out number two at the dish. His throw to first base. The runner was not in the lane where you're supposed to be on the right side. He was on it or inside that first base foul line. And that means a double play is called by the umpire. So a nice double play turn there. The 1-2-3 double play. And that ends the top of the second. But three runs do cross on two hits, two errors. And there are two runners left on the base paths out there. We've finished 2.5. 4-3 advantage for Auburn over Arlington right here on B103.
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0: Welcome back. It's heading to the bottom of the third with a 4-3 advantage now for Auburn over Arlington. A wild ending to the top of the third frame. But the Auburn squad able to limit the damage after the pitching change with Mason Schultz coming in. And so the book is closed on Gavin Bauer. We'll give you his final numbers coming up here shortly. He gave up three runs on one hit as that one's fouled out of play by Cover, 0-1. So Bauer, 2 1/3 innings pitched, three runs, all earned, one hit. He hit two batters, struck out two, and walked one in the ballgame. All right, Cover lifts one to shallow center field. Shearer will come back in and have no problem putting that one away. Griffin Sikora coming up next. Then it'll be followed by Bryson Meyer here in the bottom of the third with a 4-3 advantage now for Auburn. Sikora struck out in the first inning. And here he takes one down low for ball one. Stoshitz continuing to have some control issues here in this ballgame. Lefty stands in. And takes one high and tight, 2-1. Or rather, 2-0, I should say. And another one just missed. 3-0 here for Sikora. Stoshit stares in and brings the 3-0 delivery and hits him right above his lead kneecap. That one hit solidly in third batter to be hit in this ballgame by Stosich. This Auburn team's going to have quite a few bruises tomorrow. And luckily get that Sunday off to maybe rest up a little bit here. Unless coach has some practice or something like that. Maybe a light practice. I don't know. All these bruises. Don't overdo it. Bryson Meyer steps up. He had the big two-run single in the first. And nearly, did it get him? Yeah, it did get him in the helmet. The fourth hit batter in this ballgame as he tried to turn away from that one. But it was a glancing blow off his white helmet. And so to second goes Sikora, Meyer to first, and Hilgenfeld will step up. And now heading out there to chat with Stosich's catcher, Kylo. I think that might be at the behest of his coach, Justin Meyer. He's just looking at the dugout for a moment. I don't see anybody warming up, though, down the in the bullpen or anything. Then again, there's a good chance it's going to be somebody that's out there on the field that would be taking his place on the mound, not somebody in the bullpen that would be popping in there anyways if that happened. No change out here. Kylo Dunn having his chat with Stosich. And that brings up Hilgenfeld. One down, two on. And a one-run lead here for Auburn in the bottom of the third, 4-3. Hilgenfeld squares around, brings it back, and takes the ball. 1-0. I think that might have just been low or inside. It's pretty close there from Stosich. Tough to get the close calls, though, too, when you're having control issues in the ballgame, for sure. The 1-0 pitch squares, brings it back, and another ball, 2-0. Hilgenfeld grounded out to short, his first time up back in the first to end that inning. The

0: So two down, two on, and a one-run lead. Auburn look to their number nine hitter, Aiden Smith, to get it done and bring some insurance in, some additional runs. Smith struck out looking on just three pitches his first time up. And here he takes a first pitch strike, 0-1. Stosich feeling confident all of a sudden. Bringing some heat. Very closed stance here for Smith. And that one's outside. Good grab there by Kylo. Keeping it nearby, 1-1. Able to make the grab, actually, on it. Didn't he just keep it nearby? Kept it in the glove. 1-1 delivery. Waved and a missed. 1-2. Sikora at second. He was hit by a pitch. Meyer at first. He was also hit by a pitch. Auburn has just one hit in this ballgame. As that fastball's outside, 2-2. Top of the order on deck. Clayton Brown hoping to get a chance here with some runners on. And the 2-2 pitch way outside. Fill it up. So Smith trying to get on the bags to fill things up for the top of the order and try to get them to do some damage. He'll step back in. That closed stance, his front foot right near the line, his back one in the middle of the box, and he takes one in the dirt for ball four. So nice job by Smith working that count, getting on and filling him up to the top of the order, and Clayton Brown. So here's a guy who has been able to get some free passes here today as well. Two walks so far for the catcher of this Auburn squad. First one here to Brown's a breaking ball. It stays high. Ball one. Brown this year now at 16 walks with the two today. The team leaders, three of them have 17 as he takes a big cut and comes up empty on that one. 1-1. The one thing I would anticipate here is small leads on the bags. Of course, last inning, bases loaded. Jackson Warner got picked off at first base with two down. Here he rips one toward first, but right at the first baseman, Luke Ott, who puts it away to end the threat. A line shot toward Ott, and he's able to snag that one to finish the frame. In the run, no runs, no hits, no errors, but they get left loaded by Auburn. We've completed three, and it's 4-3. Auburn on top as we head to the fourth, right here on today's Best Country, B103.
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0: Welcome back here on today's Best Country, B103. Three innings in the books so far for the visiting Arlington Eagles on the scoreboard. It's three runs on two hits, no errors, and two runners left on base for Arlington. For Auburn, four runs on one hit, two errors, and the Bulldogs have stranded six through three innings. All right, here in the top of the fourth, batters 6, 7, 8 due up for the Eagles. That's Ott, who made the nice defensive play a moment ago, followed by Stosich, the pitcher, and Quinn, the third baseman. Still on the mound, Mason Schultz in relief of Gavin Bauer. Nothing different going on there. Guys having a quick meeting on the mound here as they wrap up their warm-ups. And it looks like in Class B, that other game is now in the books. Platte Valley got the victory in walk-off fashion over Standing Bear. 8-7, they defeated the Grizzlies squad there. Class A doesn't get going here till Monday, by the by. All right, back out of here. First pitch, whoa, just a bit high to Ott. Good thing they've got tall backstops here. Able to secure that one. Goodness. It would have taken two Clayton Browns to catch that pitch. Next one is roped toward center field and a solid hit by Luke Ott right up the gut. So the first baseman may be invigorated by that nice defensive play he made a short while ago. Sends one right back where it came from, just about up the middle for a leadoff single here. Third hit of the ball game for Arlington. Auburn still with just one hit in the game, even though they have the 4-3 lead. And now Stosich, starting pitcher, heads in there. Stosich fouls it off to the left-hand side on a bunt attempt. Brown unable to get there and make a snag on it quickly enough. 0-1. Back into the box.

0: Sox goes Stosic. Schultz prepped, brings it on, bunt down the third baseline. Charging there is Hilgenfeld. Throw to first is scooped out of the dirt nicely. Just in time. Stosic looking back at the umpire, frustrated, but Meyer with a nice scoop on the good play by Hilgenfeld. And that sure looks like a bunt for a, I don't know if you want to put that down for a sack bunt or a bunt for a single there. Bunt attempt for a single, that'd be out, but put it down as a sack bunt. Give him the benefit of the doubt, he's just trying to leg it out. So runner at second in the form of Ott, and with one down, one on, Quinn steps up, bounces one just foul down the third baseline, 0-1. Quinn was hit by a pitch last frame and came around to score. And here he's looking to tie things up with a base knock. 0-1 pitch inside corner, 0-2, he's in the hole. Lancaster on deck. Schultz trying to keep his team on top with a narrow one-run lead here in the top of the fourth. 1-2, waved at and fouled back. Actually, 0-2, pardon me, 0-2 count. And stays that way as it's fouled back to the screen. Quinn with his headband coming out the back of his helmet. That's a different look. And here he hits one to left-hand side. Scooped up nicely there by Bauer. Throw to first base on target. Just staying on the bag as Meyer had to stretch. I know that Bauer had two errors at first base. Now he almost had another errant throw, but kudos to Meyer, able to reach out and get that one toward home plate. But Bauer has had a good game pitching, but his throws have been a bit off target when he's throwing to first base today, that's for sure. Here's one popped up right side. Giving chase is Meyer, and that will drift back out of play, 0-1. So Lancaster down to count 0-1. He had a sack bunt and reached. And then scored last inning. That made it 4-3. He was the third one to come across. The 0-1 pitch waved at a miss. Chase some high cheese, 0-2. Schultz trying to pitch around a leadoff single. Leave Luke Ott over at second base. 0-2 delivery to Lancaster. In there for a called strike three. And Schultz works around that leadoff base hit. In the frame, no runs, one hit, no errors. And one gets stranded out there at second. Into the bottom of the fourth we go. 4-3, Auburn on top, leading Arlington here at the state tournament on today's Best Country, B103.
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0: We're into the bottom of the fourth inning here on today's Best Country, B103, at the home of Titan Baseball. For today, it'll be Papillion-La Vista South. It will move to UNO, University of Nebraska, Omaha, and Tal Anderson Field on Monday. Where's my bracket? So it'll be there on Monday and Tuesday. There we go. And then Wednesday, it comes back here to Papillion-La Vista South for the ball games, and then the championship contest on Friday next week at noon at Werner Park. All right, back at it here for your Auburn Bulldogs as they grab their bats. 2-3-4 hitters are due up. Schultz, Bauer, Warner, a combined 0-for-1 in the ball game with 3 runs scored. That's a weird stat line right there. First pitch down low to Schultz, 1-0. Schultz recorded the only out. He had a line shot to center field. But 0-1 for the first three innings for the 2-3-4 hitters with 3 runs scored. That's a breaking ball in there for a strike. There was 1, 2, 3, 4 walks, one of them intentional, and a hit by pitch in there. Pitch down low, and 2-1. Do see some players now head to the bullpen here for Arlington. As the 2-1 deliveries pop back out of play, 2-2. So somebody is getting loose down there in the Arlington bullpen. Stretching out that right arm. Stosic making it work with his control issues here today. This one's bounced up the middle, cutting across sharp. Shortstop throws over to first in time. And Schultz is sent back 6-3. That'll bring up Gavin Bauer. started on the mound and is now at shortstop.

for Auburn today. Schultz slowly going back to the dugout. Not sure if he strained something there. He's really not in any rush to get back to the dugout there. Maybe it's just hot. I don't know. Breaking ball stays high there to Bauer. 1-0. Bauer's been hit by a pitch, walked, scored once. One-run lead. Stosic brings it back, and it's a curveball foul back. 1-1. Jackson Warner on deck with the number three hitter Bauer up there right now. And 1-1. Fouled off the right side. It'll drift back out of play. And 1-2 the count. It's out toward the hiking area there. I don't think it got that far, though. Maybe. Nah, I don't think so. Might be a souvenir for a dog over there. 1-2. Curveball just misses. 2-2. Bauer was looking at the blue there, thinking, am I going back to the dugout? And apparently not. The 2-2 pitch. Breaking ball lifted towards center field. Shearer towards his left. Able to bring that one in for out number two. So two up, two down here in the bottom of the fourth inning. Auburn, just a narrow one-run advantage, 4-3, and Jackson Warner will step up. Warner has a couple of walks, one intentional to load the bases in the second inning. When runners were already at second and third with two down, they went ahead and put him on, just a dangerous hitter. And then he got picked off at first base as he stumbled trying to get back to first, and just a rough mistake to make right there. First pitch he takes is a strike, 0-1. Stosic with the 0-1 pitch. Warner takes one on the outside corner, 0-2. So Warner quickly in a hole. He's been ahead every count until this one. I mean, he was up 3-0 when they gave him the intentional walk. And the 0-2. Bouncer on the infield. He took a second. Now he'll charge. The pitcher, Stosic, didn't know where the ball was. He just ducked and covered. And that was his ball. So an infield single there for Warner. That Stosic, I don't know what he was looking back at his second baseman, Marfisi, but that thing barely got to the mound. Umpire's going to say, hey, give me that ball. I want to make sure there's not a big old cut in that thing. And he'll give it a look. But a base hit, only the second hit of the ball game here for Auburn. It's a weird one here for Warner. We've seen a couple of infield hits here today from the two teams. And that was an odd one. As I thought Stosic would just go grab it and toss to first. But credit Warner for hustling the whole time. Got down to first base. Not even close. Big swing and a miss there by Cover, who wasn't close. 0-1. Cover in the ball game, 0-1 with an RBI. When he was hit by a pitch with the bases juiced, and a pop-up. And a breaking ball is in there for a called strike, 0-2. Arlington fans getting loud, trying to get out of this inning with no damage done and get back to the dish with their bats down by just one. The 0-2 delivery. That's fouled back. Big slash there by Cover, and on the run was Warner there. And he'll have to get back, as we'll have an 0-2 count still here on Cover. Cover hitting 329 on the season, driven in 23 this year, second on the team. And here he takes one off of the elbow. No, 1-2. He's not out. It's a 1-2 count. He didn't get out of the way enough. Arlington players are starting to come off the field. It's a 1-2 count, as it's called a ball. He didn't get out of the way enough for the umpire's liking, and he got hit by the pitch. Just didn't make enough effort to get out of the way. So it's just a ball, 1-2. And Cover will get back up there, throw over to first, trying to catch Warner snoozing again, but not going to happen twice. So Cover, see what he can do here again. 1-2, takes a pitch outside in the stolen bag there by Warner, as the ball was then dropped by Kylo, but probably had that bag swiped either way. So Warner gets into scoring position, a 2-2 count on Cover. So scoring position now with Cover still at the dish. Lifts one to left center field. Going back on that one toward Lancaster. And it is gone. Sending one over the left field fence. Just fair is Caleb Cover. And a two-run tater for the big man from left field. Increases the lead for Auburn 6-3. So Cover gets his second round tripper of the season, and a 6-3 advantage here for the Auburn Bulldogs on the two-run shot by Cover. He says, you don't want me to take first base on a hit-by-pitch. I'll just hit this pitch out of here. So nobody on, two down, and Griffin Sikora will grab a bat.

0: So Sikora steps in and takes the pitch down and in. I think it's 2-0, if I'm not mistaken. 1-1 or 2-0. I haven't seen a signal from the blue yet. And that one's inside. Almost got him. And 3-0. Okay, 3-0 here on Sikora. Hit by a pitch and struck out so far today. And now he takes one on the inside corner. 3-1. And 3-1 pitch inside corner again. Fill it up now on Sikora. A big two-run home run from Caleb Culver, giving Auburn a couple more runs. And Sikora trying to start a little two-out rally with one or two runs already across. Fouls one back. Still full. Stosic working from that first base end of the rubber. Payoff pitch. Gets him. Plunked. Batter. That is the fifth of the day and the second time Sikora has been hit today. That one in the back. And he'll take a bag. And that'll bring up Bryson Meyer. Two across here in the bottom of the fourth. Auburn leading now 6-3. And out comes head coach Justin Meyer having a chat with Stosic. And he will make the signal for the pitching change. So two down here in the bottom of the fourth. We'll take a break and be back with a new arm for the Arlington Eagles as Auburn looks to add to their 6-3 lead when we come back right here on B103.
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0: Welcome back here on today's Best Country, B103 and B103.fm. And pitching change here for the Arlington Eagles. And it is the only other pitcher that Auburn has faced. That's right, Liam Shearer steps in, the guy who pitched one heck of a ball game in the District C4 Championship Contest with a 5-0 win, a complete game shutout with 10 Ks and a walk. Had quite the performance. So he comes in for center field. And looks like center field is taken by Cameron Wilson. So Wilson is out in center field in his spot. And out of the ball game goes Stosic. So Wilson out in center and in from center Shearer. As Stosic is done for the day, we'll get his final numbers coming up in a bit. His book is not yet closed with that base runner first base. Griffin Sikora, his responsibility. But he does go 3 2/3 innings, we can tell you that much. First one is high and away from Shearer. Throw over to first base, skips into right field, and over at first, Sikora says, yeah, I'm good. I'm going to go ahead and hang out here. No need to push it. Morgan gets over there to get the ball back in from right field. So Meyer with a two-run single and hit by pitch in this ball game. Stands in the back of the box and takes a healthy cut of the first pitch, but fouls it back, 0-1. Shearer on the season, pitching beautifully. The sophomore leads the team with a 2.75 ERA and a 5-3 mark on the year. Also has a save. And called strike on Meyer there. He's trying to check his swing. I don't know if that was unsuccessful, but either way, there's a strike there. And it's 0-2 here on the first baseman for Auburn. And that one will get him in the backside, and he'll take first base as that sidearm sling from Shearer sometimes takes a while to get going. And it's the second time that Meyer has been hit here today. A lot of hit batters in this ballgame from the two teams, that is for sure. I'm losing track trying to count them all up here on my paper. But Hilgenfeld will step up there. He's 0-2 today. Hilgenfeld to ground out and a strikeout. Two on, two down here, and a three-run lead for the Auburn Bulldogs as that one is swung on and missed. 0-1 on Hilgenfeld. Stands close to the dish, right in the middle of the box, front and back. And Shearer's 0-1 on the outside corner, 0-2. So Sikora now at second, Meyer at first, following the Culver two-run home run. Waved that and missed, and Hilgenfeld goes down on strike swinging. But a couple runs.

0: the score on a couple of hits, no errors, and two get left out there. We have finished four, and the lead is three for Auburn, 6-3. As we head to the fifth, next, right here on today's Fast Country, B103.
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0: We are into the top of the fifth here, and a lead of three for the home team on the scoreboard here at Pavilion La Vista South. No, it's not the Titans. It's the Auburn Bulldogs. A 6-3 advantage here so far in this one. You can close the books on starting pitcher for Arlington, Jackson Stosic. He ends up allowing, in 3 2/3 innings of work, 6 runs, all earned on 3 hits. He issued 7 walks, if my math is right. Let me double check. 2, 3, 4, 5, 6, 7. Yep. I think I'm short on hit by pitches. I've got 4 hit batters. There's 1, 2, 3, 4, 5. Yeah, 5 hit batters, pardon me. And 4 wild pitches that help people advance in this ballgame. So Stosic would be the pitcher of record at the moment. If Auburn's able to stay on top and pick up the victory here. Arlington trying to change that, though, here as we move into the top of the fifth frame, and they send up top of the order. First pitch is a called strike on Tanner Kylo, 0-1. Kylo, Marfisi, and Sharp do up here. Still against Mason Schultz in relief of Gavin Bowers. That's a swing and a miss, and it's 0-2. Kylo, with his first time up here against Schultz today, also faced Schultz, the two pitchers right now in relief, the two starting pitchers from last Friday's game in that district championship. And this one's hit toward right field, charging as Sikora gets to it in time as he snaps it out of the air with authority. A line shot into right field that Sikora got a good first step on. One up, one down, and Peyton Marfisi comes up. He's 0-1, hit by a pitch and struck out today. Marfisi, just a sophomore, if you can believe it, with his season. Leading the team, hitting 386 as he takes the first pitch, breaking ball for a strike, 0-1. Leads the team with 24 runs, 15 ribbies, 9 doubles, couple triples, couple jacks. And the 0-1 pitch, down and away. 1-1. Schultz still working from that first base end of the rubber. And his 1-1 pitch is well low, ball 2. Good time for a station identification. You're tuned in to KBIE, Auburn, Nebraska City, 103.1 FM. We are B103, today's best country. All right, 2-1 count here on Marfisi. 6-3 advantage for the Bulldogs. And the pitch home popped up high toward the right side, shielding his eyes as Meyer into foul territory. He goes, looking for enough room. He'll run out of it, though, as that was getting blown out of play. It was hit so high there by Marfisi, and it's 2-2. So a 2-2 count here on Marfisi. Stands in the back of the batter's box here as Schultz gets ready to go back to work. Very deliberate work there by Schultz on the mound. And his 2-2 to number 22 will hit him and give him first base. Didn't look like he made much effort to get out of the way either, but he'll take first on the hit by pitch. Second time he's been plunked here today. And that brings up Luke Sharp. Sharp was hit by a pitch earlier in the third inning by starting pitcher Gavin Bauer. And also popped up to center field. Sharp, the shortstop. One on, one down. And the first pitch to Sharp down low for ball 1. So Marfisi has now been hit on the season 11 times. Came in leading the team with 9 hit by pitch. So he's definitely been plunked a few times. This one's a grounder towards second. Over to the shortstop is Smith to Bauer. And over to first, it is in time to Meyer. The 4-6-3 double play ends it here in the top of the fifth inning. A nice defensive showing there from Smith to Bauer. He was so close to the bag. I wasn't sure if Smith was just going to take the one and go to the bag himself to be sure. He flipped it about 5 feet. It's all over to Bauer. It looked like he had trouble getting it out of his glove. And they were able to complete the 4-6-3 GIDP. In the frame, no runs, hits, nor errors. Nobody left. We're heading to the bottom of the fifth, and Auburn leads at 6-3 right here on today's Best Country, B103.
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1: Welcome back. It is a lead of three for the Bulldogs of Auburn, 6-3, as we head into the bottom of the fifth inning here in the opening round of the Class C State Baseball Tournament here on B103. Tournament coverage will continue with more Auburn baseball on Monday. With a victory here, we will have that game currently scheduled for 7 o'clock at UNO at Tall Henderson Field. And with a loss here today, that'll be an afternoon affair to get you through your workday at 1 o'clock there at the same spot on Monday against the team that does the same thing, win or lose, as there's a base knock right up the middle for Aiden Smith. First pitch swinging, he just roped one to center field, and Smith, the number 9 hitter, sends one right up to middle, center field, and brings up Clayton Brown and Mason Schultz on deck. So again, they will face the team that does the same between Lincoln Lutheran, the 3 seed, and Roncalli Catholic, the 6 seed. Those two teams facing off 30 minutes after this game wraps up, as they change today's schedule due to the impending potential weather. So Shearer back on the mound. The runner at first, nobody down. Able to look over there pretty easily as a lefty. Curveball is well outside and high to Clayton Brown, who's already worked 2 walks. That was against starting pitcher Jackson Stosich. Last time against Shearer, Brown went 0-for-2. Make that 0-for-3, I should say. Did not reach in that ballgame. Here he squares around, brings it back, and takes a cold strike up high. 1-1. That was pretty far up there. The 1-1 pitch lifted in the air towards the right side. First baseman Ott is right there on the edge of the infield turf. Makes that easy grab for out of one. So one down here in the bottom of the fifth. And the number 2 hitter, Mason Schultz, will head up there. He is 0-for-2 today, but has scored a run, reached on a walk. This is Schultz, first time facing Shearer here today. And here he fouls one off at the dish that will go down that first baseline and spin foul. It was just barely fouled by a few inches, but giving chase was Kylo and had a lot of English on it and went toward the first base dugout, I should say. I'm down the third baseline. I think I said I was on the first baseline. Did I say that earlier? Anyways, down the third baseline. First baseline is where that was. I know which way they're supposed to run. I know where first and third are. All right, Aiden Smith over at first with a leadoff single. One down, high pitch, not close there. And now 1-1 here on Mason Schultz. Might hear some wind here in the background. The wind really blowing into the press box here from right field. Got all my papers held down by different things. As that's a ball way up high again, 2-1. I'm glad I brought a notebook. I got a notebook with stuff hole punched and put in there, too. Luckily, nothing's been torn out of that. It's not that bad yet. But it is clearly getting windier and windier here right now. It's already windy to start. There's one fouled straight back, and it's 2-2 on Schultz. So a 6-3 advantage for Auburn as they were up 4-3 and got a 2-run home run from Caleb Cover last inning after he was hit by a pitch, but the Blues said, you're not going anywhere, you didn't move enough. There's one just fouled back by Schultz to stay alive, 2-2. Runner at first is Aiden Smith, who squared one up nicely, and the 2-2 sidearm sling is outside. Fill it up now. I think I said Shearer last week, when he started going submarine with his left-handed delivery, it took him a couple innings to find the range. He was staying pretty far outside in that game, at least. And the 3-2 pitch here fouled off. Nice spoil of that one by Schultz. Just kind of a quick hack to send it out of play. Checks out with Coach Warner, giving some signs down at third base. Over at first base is Coach Casey here for Auburn. And the 3-2 pitch. In inside and just glanced off him as he turned, and not happy about getting hit as Mason Schultz as he flings the bat in anger. And another hit batter here in this ballgame by the Arlington pitching staff. That is the 7th time, and we're in the 5th inning, that Auburn has been hit by pitches. Now bring up Gavin Bauer. One down and a lead of 3 for the Auburn Bulldog squad. Bauer, he's been hit by a pitch. Honestly, who hasn't? A walk and a pop-up. He scored once, and he takes a first pitch strike. 0-1. Runners at first and second with one down. Arlington trying to keep this thing close. Don't want to let it get out of

0: And the meat of the order here for this Auburn squad. Curveball hit towards second. Grab easily there. Throw to first in plenty of time. A line-out double play to Marfisi, who flips to Ott without issue. That's the third double play we have seen in this ball game. This one goes 4-3. In the frame, no runs, one hit, no errors, and one still gets stranded. And we have finished 5 with Auburn leading it 6-3 when we come back right here on today's Best Country, B103.
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0: We move on into the top of the sixth here in the Class C State Baseball Tournament. Bracket number 2, by the way. It's the winners of the two brackets that will go up against each other. That's not a double elimination. That's just one game at noon at Werner Park coming up next Friday, 1 week from yesterday, with high noon there at Werner Park. The game time scheduled, at least at this point. All right, we saw each team end its prior trip to the dish with a double play. Sharp grounded into a double play, the number 3 hitter for Arlington in the top of the 5th, and then the bottom of the lineout by the number 3 hitter, Bauer. So kind of wild how that ended up being the case for these squads. But that brings up the cleanup hitter for each team to lead off here in the 6th inning. And for the Arlington squad here in the top of the 6th, that would mean Jack Morgan heading to the dish. He's 1-for-2 with an RBI single. He'll be followed by Liam Shearer and then Luke Ott. Mason Schultz still on the bump here for the Auburn Bulldogs, rather, in relief. Another quick meeting on the mound before everybody disperses and gets ready to play some defense here for the Auburn Bulldog squad. First pitch is outside for ball 1. The lefty, Morgan, awaits, and this one has popped up towards the third base side here and out of play. Makes it 1-1. Morgan stands back in there, waves his bat around a few times, and the 1-1 is a heater taken for a strike. 1-2. Morgan, again, twirling the stick, waiting for Schultz to be ready, and he brings the 1-2. It was hit towards the second base bag, across his Bauer, the shortstop, but his throw to first will be a touch tardy. Morgan, with some good wheels, legging out the infield single. I think that other single he had, if I'm not mistaken, was an infield single as well. So a couple of base knocks. He has half of his team's 4 hits in this ballgame. The other ones being from Luke Ott and Jackson Stosich. Coming up now, Liam Shearer with 1 on, nobody down. Another leadoff single that happened with Ott back in the 4th inning, and no damage was done. Throw to first, not in time. As Schultz just reminding Morgan that he's there. First pitch up high, ball 1. Over at first, Morgan does lead the team in stolen bags. He's got 12 this year. So wouldn't be surprised to see him take off. Although in this situation, you have some good hitters behind you. You're down by 3. Not really the time where you need that, per se, as the breaking ball is in there for a strike. 1-1. So it might be not really a likely time to swipe a bag unless you're really wanting to stay out of the double play, which we've seen a couple of them here today, 3 of them, I think. Runner takes off. It was a run and hit, or hit and run, whichever way you want to say it. That one's pulled foul down the first base side, and 1-2 on Shearer, the lefty. Over there in right field, Sikora ready in case it comes his direction. Not played super close to the line, but kind of standard spot. This one off the handle towards second. Smith throw to first in time for the double play, just like we saw wrapped up the bottom of last inning, except this one ends up with the first 2 outs in the top of the 6th. On the line out, the second baseman Smith throws over to Meyer in plenty of time, and Morgan gets erased off the base pads. Nobody on, 2 down, and Luke Ott will head up to the plate. And Ott will take one in there for a called strike, breaking ball in the inner half, 0-1. He's 1-for-2 today with a single and a pop-up. Schultz. Yeah, Schultz moving around a little bit funky out there. I've said when he was on base, he walked very gingerly back to the dugout when he got was out over at first base earlier. as he throws.

0: that one up high, 1-1. And now it seems to be bugging him a little bit on the mound. I mean, that's his right foot, right lower leg. That's his push-off leg. That's and when you're pitching, that's kind of crucial. There's one foul back, and it's 1-2. So nobody on after the defensive gem there by Smith, flipping over to Meyer for the double play. And the 1-2 pitch down low for ball two. Brown wanted that one to get called, but it was a little bit down there. Maybe even inside, I don't know. Wasn't a sure ball, but they called it that one. 2-2 pitch, waved and a miss. That'll get the strikeout and end the threat here in the top of the sixth. In the frame, no runs, one hit, and no errors or any runners left on base. We're headed to the bottom of the sixth. Auburn looking to tack on some insurance, leading it 6-3 when we come back on today's Best Country, B103.
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0: Welcome back here, the home of Titan Baseball, Papillion La Vista High School, South High School, whatever. Papillion La Vista South is where we're at here. I had water dripping on my score sheet, so that was distracting me, I think, here. Got a beautiful softball field right behind yours truly on the other side here. Sometimes I wonder if these baseball players are like, hey, can we maybe just go play on that field? That would be home run city over there. I mean, 200 down the line, 225 to center field. And no mound, just a circle. Yeah, that'd be scary defensively, I'll tell you that much. If you're not hitting it out, oof, I wouldn't want to be in the circle, I'll tell you that much. All right, we move into the bottom of the sixth inning, and the 4-5-6 hitters due up here for the Auburn Bulldogs. That's Warner, Cover, and Sikora. And Shearer misses with the first couple of pitches, 2-0. Winning team's going to play, if all goes as planned, which 50-50 shot, I guess, on Monday, 7 o'clock. And that's a base knock right over the head of a leaping Marfisi at second base. Solid rip there by Jackson Warner. And he's 2-for-2 today with a couple of runs scored and would love to add another one here. And he will come out. I get a runner for the center fielder here. And heading out there is Zane Carmen. So Carmen in for Warner out there on the bags. I don't think he replaced Warner the last time that I can recall. When it was a slip at first and getting picked off and that type of thing. So I'm pretty sure Warner has actually scored twice in this game. I don't think Carmen was out there prior, but this time Coach Warner bringing Jackson back to the dugout. So runner at first, Carmen, and Culver, who hit the two-run tater to left his last time up, steps in, takes a rip, and comes up empty 0-1. So two-run home run, two-run scored, three RBI in the ballgame for Culver. And the 0-1 delivery, waved at and missed again, 0-2. He is not going to get cheated. A couple more people go down to the dugout to warm up here, or the bullpen, I should say, to warm up for Arlington as Cover fouls one back. That's Nolan Frauendorfer. Frauendorfer is going to go stretch out his arm a little bit, looks like. And he's a lefty out there. So he's going to throw a little bit. The 0-2 delivery from Shearer, foul back again. The home run that Cover hit was off starting pitcher Stosich. Only other player in the lineup that has yet to face Shearer today is on deck in Sikora. The 0-2, fast curveball rather than stays way up top. 1-2. So Carmen at first after the Warner single. And Sikora on deck. And the 0-2, or 1-2 rather, fouled off. Stays 1-2 still. Cover fouling quite a few pitches off here. Stands back in, trying to wear down Shearer here. Throw over to first, way off target. That's going to go all the way back to the fence. And Carmen will take second base easily. He had plenty of time to kind of regroup and get over there as the throw from Shearer was, I don't know, 10 feet over the head and wide of first baseman Ott. So the errant throw there sends runner over to second base. First error today for this

defense of Arlington, which was flawless against Auburn last Friday. They were just stellar. Diving play by Marfisi in that ball game, and diving play in right field by Morgan as well. There's a swing and a miss, and Cover is out on strikes. So Cover retired via the strikeout. One down and a runner at second base for Griffin Socorro to step in. So Socorro will head to the dish. He's been plunked a couple of times and struck out. He's probably happy to see Shearer in there. Maybe. I don't know. I don't know why I would say he's happy to see Shearer. Just probably feels like maybe he won't get hit by a pitch. But then again, you know, Shearer has hit one, two. Yeah, he's hit two players already today, too, and he's not even all the way through the lineup till now. The 0-1 wave that it missed. 0-2 on Socorro. First time these two teams faced off, Socorro also didn't fare very well. He popped up once in foul territory and struck out twice. So he was 0-for-3 in that one against Shearer last Friday. The 0-2 delivery fouls this one down the first base side. Nobody's going to get that. 0-2. So one on, one down, and a lead of three here in the bottom of the sixth. Auburn looking to add some insurance here. And 1-2 pitch, high, nice jumping grab. Actually, that was the 0-2 pitch, jumping grab there by Kylo. Now it's 1-2. Kylo using the force to bring that one down and be able to grab that thing. And the 1-2 delivery in there for a called strike. Socorro lets it go and takes a stroll back to the dugout. His second strikeout today. Socorro struck out looking, struck out swinging, and now Bryson Meyer, who's perfect on the day, 1-for-1, been hit twice and driven in a couple, will step up to the plate. Two down and a runner at second base in the form of Carmen. First pitch he sees, slashed, foul down that first base side out of play. In the top of the seventh, it'll be the bottom third of the order for Arlington, trying to turn it over for the top of the order there, obviously. As that one's pumped in there for strike two on Meyer. Good job this frame by Shearer working ahead in the count. He did give up the single when he was behind on Jackson Warner, but that's Jackson Warner for you right there. Third in Class C in batting average. Next pitch outside, ball one. 1-2 now on Meyer. Arlington dugout was ready to explode. It sounded like there for a moment. They're cheering there. Looking to retire the side on strikeouts. And that one's up high for ball two. 2-2 count. Shearer trying to keep this ball game where it is and give his team a chance at the top of the seventh. And the 2-2 outside, not close for ball three. Full count now on Meyer with Hilgenfeld on deck. All right, taking his time getting back in there is Meyer. Had some thoughts he wanted to get out of his head, I guess, or get into his head. I'm not sure. And the 3-2 pitch. Foul back. Well, he took a cut on that one, got under it. He'll do it again. That one could have very well been back at the dog park. 3-2 pitch, outside, ball four. So Meyer works a walk. That took quite a few pitches to get there, so well done by Bryson, and up comes Hilgenfeld. He's 0-for-3 today. Hilgenfeld is grounded out to short, struck out swinging, struck out looking, and against Shearer, it was the latter, struck out swinging. Actually, no, I said looking last, so yeah, he struck out swinging. First pitch, called a strike on the inner corner. Wow, 0-1. That thing almost got him, but he is crowding the plate, so hard to tell sometimes. He is right over the top of that thing. 0-1 pitch, waved at him, so 2. So Hilgenfeld at the ready, and Shearer brings the 0-2 outside for ball one. Meyer was down 0-2 as well and reached on a walk. Can Hilgenfeld do the same or maybe get a base knock? We'll see. Another tying of the shoelaces there by Carmen. Didn't he do that when he was at first base? Maybe it's a good luck thing. Got to tie my shoes at each base. I don't know. There are a lot of superstitions in baseball. I've never heard that. Shearer brings a 2-2 way up high. Ball three. Pardon me, 1-2. Now it's 2-2. And the 2-2 delivery popped up towards first base. Ott in foul territory comes in and puts that one away without issue.

0: the frame. No runs, one hit, no errors, and a couple left out there by Auburn. And the Bulldogs do still have the advantage, and they'll look to hold on to it when we go to the seventh, leading it 6-3 against Arlington, right here at the state Class C High School Baseball Tournament on B103.
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0: 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We are into the top of the seventh inning now. And Arlington will need a trio of runs here in this inning to force the bottom of the frame. And it's going to be up to the bottom of their order. The 7-8-9 hitters due up here for the Arlington Eagles. That's Stosich, Quinn, and Lancaster, barring any sort of subs out there. And so far, looking at the box score here, Arlington, three runs on four hits, one error, and they have stranded just three out there today, hitting into double plays twice in this ballgame. Actually, pardon me, three times in this ballgame. So three of the six innings, they've hit into a double play twice. They ended the frame with that. And for Auburn, they've had six runs on five hits, two errors committed, and they have stranded 11 through six innings. And yeah, some changes here for Auburn defensively. Let's see if we can get those here for you. I think in center field we've got Carmen, I believe, out there for Warner, if I'm not mistaken. Lefty Stosich is in there, at least we know that much. I know the coaches, Coach Warner and Coach Meyer, were chatting over here at the Auburn dugout before this, and since they called ball, 1-1 now on Stosich. Sure if there's a change at third as well or not. This one's foul, back off the screen to the third base side. It's 1-2. Now Hilgenfeld still here, Bauer's still there. Okay, infield is the same. I think it's just Carmen coming in, if I'm not mistaken, in center field for Warner. So hopefully Warner's all right. He did have that slip, like I said, when he got picked off at first base. The base is loaded. But still had a base knock after that without issue. There's a call, third strike, right down the pipe to Stosich. Schultz and Brown knew it right away. And Stosich retired via the backwards K. And with one down, Burt Quinn is due up and will step in. Quinn today 0-for-1 with a run scored. Got hit by a pitch back in the third and came around to score. He lifts this one to left center field. Cutting across is Carmen. Culver out in left field will make the grab, though, as he's able to get to it first. And down to their final out here in this opening round game is the Eagles squad. And Lancaster will step in and see if he can extend the contest here. So Lancaster 0-for-1 with a run scored as well, just like Quinn was before the pop-up a moment ago. Strikeout and a sacrifice bunt. He would end up reaching on that and then come around to score in that third inning, where all three of the runs were scored by Arlington. Auburn will probably hang around, watch the game after this, to see who they face on Monday, I'd presume. Curveball catches the inside corner for a strike. I believe 1-1 on Lancaster here. And Schultz brings it home. That one misses. And yes, 2-1. Top of the order, and Kylo on deck, hoping to give a chance. The 2-1 pitch waved at and missed. Chase some high heat. And it is 2-2. So 2-2 count. And the delivery down in the dirt, or faux dirt. It's 3-2. If you're Schultz, you got the top of the order on deck. You just lay one right over the plate right here. If you're Coach Warner, you say, hey, just give him one. You're up by three. Make him earn his way on. You don't want a free pass, a hit bat, or anything like that. Just give him one to hit. 3-2 pitch, waved at and missed, and that'll do it here. With a 1-2-3 inning in the top of the seventh, the only one we had. Oh, no, pardon me. We had the early ones. That's right. First one in a long time. We'll put it that way here. And it's the way that the ball game comes to a close. In the frame, no runs, no hits, no errors, and no

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2: Welcome back out here at Papillion-La Vista South, where the Auburn Bulldogs move their mark to 22-6 on the season. Arlington falls to 13-11 with the defeat. A 6-3 final in the books here in the opening round of the NCAA State Baseball Championships for Class C. Let's run through the final numbers here and let you know what the bracket looks like once again here to keep you up to date on what's going on there and what our broadcast plan would be for Monday at least. Although the best laid plans of mice and ants not get into literary references. Anyways, weather might have something to say about that. We'll see on Monday and cross our fingers. It is Arlington finishing this ball game with 3 runs on 4 hits, 1 error, and they left only 3 on the bags out there thanks to all the double plays that Auburn turned, 3 of them in this 7-inning affair. And for Auburn, they ended up with just 1 more hit, 6 runs, 5 hits, 2 errors, but they stranded 11 out there. It was all of the free passes, whether it's getting hit by a pitch or being walked by Arlington, that really did them into this ball game. They did turn 1 double play, which was nicely done, but I mean, you give up 4 wild pitches that advance runners. You hit 7 batters and issue 8 walks. It is difficult to win a ball game like that. I mean, the Arlington Eagles did well to stay within 3 runs, honestly, in this ball game and battle through their mistakes. So kudos to the Eagles to keep this thing close and make it go the full 7, even without even with all those mistakes that they had out there with walks and hit batters and what have you. Let's look at the final numbers of this one, starting with the pitching. The victory goes to, I guess it's not official, but I would say it goes to Mason Schultz in relief of Gavin Bauer. Schultz ended up going 4 2/3 after Bauer went the first 2 1/3 and gave up the 3 runs on just 1 hit. 2 hit batters, 2 strikeouts, and a walk there for Bauer. I think Schultz would be the one to get the win. He went 4 2/3. He gave up just 3 hits. He struck out 4 and hit 1 batter in the victory here today. That's unofficial, but I have Schultz improving his record this season to 7-3 with the win here today in his 13th appearance. And on the other side, Jackson Stosich does get the loss. There's no question on that. He gave up all 6 of those runs. They were charged to him, all earned on 3 hits. He had the 4 wild pitches I mentioned. He hit 5 batters, 2 strikeouts in the game for him, but 7 walks as well. And then in relief, Liam Shear pitched pretty darn well again against Auburn. He goes 2 1/3 and gave up just 2 hits with 2 hit batters, a strikeout, and a walk on the day there for the lanky lefty Shear. The loss drops Stosich's record on the mound here this season to 5-4, by the way. Offensively, starting with the visiting team, Arlington, they, at the top of the order, had Tanner Kylo go 0-3. It was 0-1 from Arfisi. Keeping him off the base pads is pretty impressive, but he did still reach twice on getting hit by pitches, but did not have a hit.

0: for two. Ball game for Sharp. He was hit by a pitch and grounded to double play. Morgan had himself a good game. The right fielder goes 2-for-3 with an RBI single. 0-for-3 day for Liam Shear. Rough day for him at the dish. He hit into two double plays. Luke Ott goes 1-for-3 with a strikeout and a single. Stosic ended up going 1-for-2. He had a sacrifice bunt, a single, and his pinch runner, Frauendorfer, would score. Bert Quinn scored once and ended up going 0-for-2 with a hit by pitch. And Henry Lancaster sacrificed a bunt but reached and scored. He was 0-for-2 in the game as well. And wrapping things up here, Auburn. Their lineup went down like this. A good job by Clayton Brown, honestly, because he worked walks that were not always in his favor. That second time he got up there and walked, he just didn't come around to score. So Clayton Brown 0-for-2, got caught stealing, so that was a little bit rough, and got stranded at third base, lined out and popped out over at first base. Mason Schultz, he scored once and ended up getting hit by a pitch and walking. He was 0-for-2. Gavin Bauer was 0-for-2. He also was hit by a pitch and walked and scored once. He lined into a double play. Jackson Warner finished 2-for-2 with a single. No, yeah, two singles. 2-for-2, two singles, two runs scored. Carmen then subbed in for him and did not score in the sixth. He also stole a base. Cover finished with a fantastic performance. 1-for-3 with a two-run home run. He was hit by a pitch, scored twice, and drove in three. And Sikora finishes the day 0-for-2, but he was hit by a pitch twice and left at second base twice. A couple of hit-by-pitches and a walk for Bryson Meyer. The other time he was up there, he had a two-run single, so that's an impressive performance by Meyer. And 0-for-4 day for Hilgenfeld, and a 1-for-2 performance from Aiden Smith. He had a single, walk, and a strikeout here at the plate today. So, victory here for Auburn. That's their eighth this season against a team that has a record above 500. And well done there by the Auburn Bulldogs. They advance and play in the last game on Monday. They will play in the 7 o'clock contest. At least that's what it is on the schedule right now, and that will be right here on today's Best Country, B103, with our own Camden Cohn on the microphone to call that. So whether Auburn plays Lincoln Lutheran or Roncalli Catholic is still to be determined. Those two teams are slated to play in about 25 minutes from right now here for the final day of Game 1 at Papillion-La Vista South. But at Tal Anderson Field, it'll be Auburn against Lincoln Lutheran or Roncalli Catholic, whichever team comes out on top, the Warriors or the Pride. And that will be, again, scheduled for 7 o'clock, but we'll keep you updated on that game time through social media and on the airwaves on Monday, as it could potentially be moved up depending on the weather and what have you. Monday, last I saw, had a pretty good chance of some precipitation. So we'll see how that goes and keep you informed. And again, on the other half of the bracket, elimination game will be the first game of the day on Monday at Tal Anderson Field. That'll be St. Paul Palmer taking on GACC-WPB. That's Guardian Angel Central Catholic against West Point Beamer. And then it's the Arlington game against the loser of Lincoln Lutheran, Roncalli Catholic, around 1. Followed by the two winners bracket games for bracket 1. That would mean Central City Centura going up against Mount Michael Benedictine. And then the final game of the day, as I mentioned, Auburn against their to-be-determined opponent around 7 o'clock here on B103. That's going to do it for yours truly out here at Papillion-La Vista South. Thanks to all the folks out here for making us as comfortable as we could be. Thanks as well to Al back at the studio. Your pal Al is my amigo, helping me out and getting me on the airwaves here today. And thanks to all you folks for listening out there and spending your time with me. 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Bulldogs come out on top here in the first round of the double elimination tournament, a 6-3 final over Arlington. Tune back in on Monday night for more state baseball with the Auburn Bulldogs right here on today's Best Country, B103.
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2: It's going to be almost stolen away. We're going to have a scrum right in midcourt.
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2: 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He throws, and he's wide open down the sideline and into the end zone.
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3: James Fergus, an Iraqi man, Mohammed al-Sadi, charged with coordinating nearly 20 terror attacks in Europe, U.S., and Canada, have been brought to New York.
4: These are some of the cases. Planting bombs at the Israeli embassy in London, a Bank of America building in Paris, and a synagogue target in New York City, Los Angeles, and Scottsdale.
3: That's Fox's Alexis McAdams. In today's Louisiana primary, any votes for U.S. House candidates, even though their names are on the ballot, will not be counted.
5: That's because lawmakers are in the process of redrawing district boundaries for those congressional districts after a Supreme Court decision struck down racial gerrymandering.
3: Fox's Jonathan Sterry. 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

103, one of my favorites by Luke Bryan and Kick the Dust Up. And stay tuned, I've got your news channel, Nebraska Accurate Weather Forecast, coming up here in just a few moments. Now from August of 1992, the lead-off single from his album called Greatest Hits Volume 1. Here's a great song by Randy Travis, and If I Didn't Have You, right here at today's Best Country, B103. Happy Saturday. Well, I

0: Christmas Country, B103, this is my Donald Bloom, and Backroads, and for that, a little bit of Corey Kent, featuring Chloe Wetzel, and Rocky Mountain Low. Stay tuned, I've got a no-talk trip to play on the way, featuring songs by Brad Paisley, Cody Johnson, and the King George Strait. Right now, here on B103, it's time now for a check of news. 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
1: From the News Channel Nebraska Newsroom, I'm Dan Swanson. For a second meeting, the Auburn City Council tabled the downtown holiday lights project being organized by the Chamber of Commerce. The project would include 5,000 lights strung along the tops of downtown buildings, extending hundreds of feet from the intersection of Highway 75 and 136. It is expected to cost the city a maintenance fee of $1,300 a year. Lindsay Moss, who runs a boutique on Central Avenue, said the lights would make a positive impression on tourists and travelers. Christina Hatcher of Honeybee Coffee said the older buildings are hard to keep up and it's expensive, but said the holiday lighting initiative would be a big win in beautifying Auburn's very visible business corridor.
2: As a property owner, I am interested in this project because I think beyond my sense of ownership of wanting to contribute to not only the preservation, but the constant improvement of the community and its draw, and the enjoyment of the people who live here, too, I would enjoy those lights.
1: Rebecca Johnson asked the council to support holiday lighting. She said the chamber and the community have done so much to make the Christmas opening and the holiday season so much bigger and brighter, and it will be a draw for the community. Donna Hall noted that the lights will be on at night when businesses are closed. Building owner Charles Hall objected to the cost for the project and the act of putting screw holes in 133-year-old brick buildings. Ruth Haywood, who owns buildings on two corners of the intersection, said the city council should not vote on the concept for the holiday lighting until it has a good understanding of the impact on historic building facades, electrical charges, and who controls the lights. Haywood said she has been investigating light accents since 2019, and she suggests using lights many times throughout the year for Gallery 75 and the Highway 75 Historic Plaza.
3: I very much support lights, not the screw chair, not the buzzkill, but I am that person that wants to see it done correctly.
1: Leslie Clark of the Chamber said there is widespread support for the project and 16 buildings would be power sources for the light.
2: Sunny Stitt, Ben Swan, Boone Spring Central, Ashley Gibbs, Shelly Nichols, Sunshine Taylor, Brent Meyer, Auburn Public Schools, Rob Auburn have all said, yes, we want to do this. Yes, we'll power sources on our buildings. We will power however much we can power.
1: City Councilman Rick Jansen cast a dissenting vote on the motion to table the issue. From the News Channel Nebraska Newsroom, I'm Dan Swanson.
0: 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Weather forecast includes for tonight a chance of showers and thunderstorms before 8 p.m. Then showers likely and possibly a thunderstorm between 8 p.m. and 11 p.m. Then a chance of showers and thunderstorms after 11 p.m. Mostly cloudy skies otherwise tonight with a low around 63. East-southeast winds of 11 to 14 with gusts of around 22. For your Sunday, a slight chance of showers between 1 p.m. and 4 p.m. Then a slight chance of showers and thunderstorms after 4 p.m. Mostly cloudy skies and gradually becoming sunny on Sunday with a high near 90. It's going to be windy with a south wind of 17 to 22, increasing to 21 to 28 tomorrow afternoon. Winds could gust around 37 miles per hour. For tomorrow night, showers likely and possibly a thunderstorm. Mostly cloudy skies with a low around 67. And for your Monday, going back to work, a slight chance of showers and thunderstorms. Then showers likely and possibly a thunderstorm after 1 p.m. on Monday. Mostly sunny skies with a high near 89. That's a look at your weather forecast right here at today's Best Country.

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Access Country, B103, B's Ben King, George Strait, and Oceanfront Property before that little bit of Cody Johnson in the fall and kicking off the No Talk Triple Play, Brad Paisley and American Saturday Night. Well, I've got high school baseball coming your way this afternoon here on B103, as it will be Auburn taking on Arlington. That should be a great game. We'll get on the air with the pregame show coming up here just before 4 o'clock, and then we'll have the first pitch at 4 o'clock. Ben Root will have the play-by-play action right here on B103. Again, it's Auburn taking on Arlington in high school baseball right here on B103. Pregame show coming your way here in just a few moments, just before 4 o'clock, and then we'll have the first pitch at 4 o'clock. And stay tuned. Coming up after this short timeout, we're going to hear from Miranda Lambert right here on today's Best Country, B103.

Country B103. This is by Hardy featuring Eric Church, Morgan Wallen, and Tim McGraw. It's called MacArthur. And before that, a little bit of Miranda Lambert and The House That Built Me. Hey, stay tuned. High school baseball is coming your way here in just moments, as will be Auburn taking on Arlington. That should be a great game. Ben Root has the play-by-play call. First pitch at 4 o'clock right here on B103.

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2: News. I'm Deborah Dallentine, a global leader for ISIS taken out by U.S. and Israeli forces in Africa. Fox's Alex Hogan reports.
3: Bilal al-Manouki was a key figure in ISIS who provided strategic guidance and financial operations in developing and manufacturing weapons. No U.S. service members were harmed, and officials tell Fox that all service members made it back safely.
2: An Israeli airstrike in Gaza has killed Hamas military wing leader Izz al-Din al-Haddad. The Israeli military said today that al-Haddad was one of the last surviving architects of the Hamas-led attacks on southern Israel on October 7, 2023. Hamas confirmed his death. The Republican primary underway in Louisiana. President Trump has expressed support for Congresswoman Julia Letlow to unseat incumbent Senator Bill Cassidy. Only GOP candidates are in the running. 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

103 Evenings by Chris Jansen and Me and a Beer. And it's Saturday evening to you. I'm the Real Geo, hanging out with the air just after 6 p.m. Hope you're having a great weekend and stay tuned. I've got more great country music on the way, including songs by Luke Combs, Bailey Zimmerman, and Mr. Kenny Chesney. Right now it's Chris Cagle and Laredo right here on today's Best Country, B103. Happy Saturday. You

103, this is my Bailey Zimmerman and Chevy Silverado. It's the 2 of the Back Your News Channel, Nebraska AccuWeather, the forecast coming up here in just a few moments. Now from June of 2007, and an album called Just Who I Am, Poets and Pirates. Here's a great song by Mr. Kenny Chesney. It's called Never Wanted Nothing More, right here at Today's Best Country, B103. Happy Saturday evening.

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0: Christmas Country, B103. This is my Parker McCollum and Hell of a Year. And before that, AJ Allen Jackson and Don't Rock the Jukebox. And stay tuned, I've got a No Talk Triple Play on the way featuring songs by Cody Johnson, Montgomery Gentry, and Morgan Wallen. 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
1: 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The weather forecast includes for tonight a chance of showers and thunderstorms before 8 p.m. Then showers likely and possibly a thunderstorm between 8 p.m. and 11 p.m. Then a chance of showers and thunderstorms after 11 p.m. Mostly cloudy skies otherwise tonight with a low around 63. East-southeast winds of 11 to 14 with gusts around 22. For your Sunday Funday, a slight chance of showers between 1 p.m. and 4 p.m. Then a slight chance of showers and thunderstorms after 4 p.m. Mostly cloudy skies and gradually becoming sunny on Sunday with a high near 90. It's going to be windy with a south wind of 17 to 22, increasing to 21 to 28 tomorrow afternoon. Winds could gust around 37 miles per hour. For tomorrow night, showers likely and possibly a thunderstorm. Mostly cloudy skies with a low around 67. And for your Monday, going back to work, a slight chance of showers and thunderstorms, then showers likely and possibly a thunderstorm after 1 p.m. on Monday. Mostly sunny skies with a high near 89. That's a look at your weather forecast right here at Today's Best Country.

0: Sure, the Musketeers, the Stooges, and the Little Pigs were fun, but three songs? That's so much better.
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0: Christmas Country B103. This is by Sam Hunt and Body Like a Back Road. And for that, a little bit of Vince Mason. And wish you well. And that'll do it for me, the real Gio. Thank you very much for tuning in this afternoon. I had a great time, and I hope you did too. And stay tuned. Coming your way at 7 o'clock, Hank takes over the airways. He's got 30 minutes of continuous country. But right now, let's get you up to date on what's going on in River Country.
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0: 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Well, the next edition of Saturday with a Soldier is slated for Saturday, June 13th from 10 a.m. until 4 p.m. at the Missouri River Basin Lewis and Clark Visitor Center right here in Nebraska City. And that's right. The Living History Corps will give live demos and tell stories about daily life on the expedition. 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Saturday with a Soldier is the second Saturday of each month through October. And, of course, you can visit our website to submit your event and to find out more about what's going on in River Country.